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1: Welcome back. BetMGM Tonight, Westwood One Sports. He's Brett Evans. I'm Pat Boyle. Phone number to join the show, 310-840-4910. Well, we got a goal in the Golden Knights-Carolina Hurricanes game. Game 2 Stanley Cup Final. Carolina was dominating the first 14 minutes of the proceedings or so. They were out shooting Vegas 6-1, had double the amount of hits. And then all of a sudden, Brad, out of nowhere, Vegas is in their own defensive zone, and Mitch Marner, who, by the way, Pete, we had Pete Jensen on in the show earlier, NHL.com. Mitchie Marner is going to win the Conn Smythe Trophy if Vegas wins this cup. He's going to be the Stanley Cup Finals MVP. For those of you that don't know what the Conn Smythe Award is, and Mitch Marner gets his 16th assist of the playoffs by basically just backhand shovel dumping a puck the length of the ice. And Brett Howden, wrestling with a Carolina defender, breaks free, collects it on a little mini breakaway, snipes it right past Freddie Anderson, with no chance. And just like that, after getting dominated for the entirety of the game so far, the Vegas Golden Knights pull in front. This team, man, they have got the magic. They have got the voodoo. They've got it all working. They lead 1-0, 5 minutes to go in the first period. What a freaking goal.
2: Yeah, they got some wrist flick action, man. They have been quick twitch, and they've just been scoring machines. Really, it's interesting. It seems like every game that we give you updates on here in the Stanley Cup has been a lot of quick scoring action. These have been higher scoring affairs, and I mean they're getting on the board and put it between the pipes and into the net quite quickly. So the sirens have been sounding often. Whoever is pushing that button, man, they're working overtime.
1: That imagine being the guy or gal, by the way, that does get to push the horn.
2: Dream job
1: for the goal.
2: Dream job.
1: Like you're waiting for that, man, and then you get to press it once. Yeah. You get the first one's the long one. Then I'd probably go, then I'd hit the I'd probably hit the triple tap on the second one.
2: The remix.
1: Yes. And all of a sudden, you just start going like, "What's that one Swedish House Mafia song?" Anyway, that was stupid. We're stupid. You know who's stupid, Brad? And I say this with respect for a professional athlete, Brandon Ayuk. How stupid can you be? Warrant issued for his arrest, stemming from an alleged traffic violation last year. That's according to the Santa Clara County District Attorney's Office. Misdemeanor exhibition of speed. A couple days before Christmas last year, the complaint was then executed in February. When I say exhibition of speed, Brandon Ayuk posted to YouTube in December a clip of him driving over 100 miles per hour on Santa Clara roads right near Levi's Stadium where the 49ers play. Like, how dumb can you be? How stupid can you be? Now, we've known that John Lynch and the Niners, they've already basically said Ayuk's not coming back. He didn't play at all last season we had some disputes of what happened with his recovery coming back from the torn ACL from 2 years ago. Didn't play at all last year. Niners have basically said openly they're getting rid of him. Is anybody going to take a chance on Brandon Ayuk here this offseason?
2: No, I don't think so. It could be entirely on the table. He's played his last down in the NFL, man. There is a lot of baggage there. The problem is he's just immature. I don't understand how you could go out a couple of days before Christmas. I used to work at Yahoo. And I was there every single weekend in the Bay Area in Sunnyvale, which is the South Bay area, very close to Santa Clara. And I did shoots. I did events. I hosted a Levi's Stadium. Some were affiliated with the Niners. Some were just affiliated with Yahoo. So I know that area really well. And when there is no game action around that venue, those streets are quiet. I mean, they're dead. So chances are, of course, there was no game action going on. And yeah, you would hear that just ricochet through the neighborhood. And then you post that you were going 104 miles an hour in a 40 mile per hour zone on social media for clicks, for engagement? How big of an imbecile are you, Brandon Ayuk, to do that, to give corroborating evidence, surefire, point blank evidence of a crime that you committed? Here you go, authorities. Yeah, I committed the murder. Oh, this isn't a bloody knife that I have in my hand right now. This is not the murder weapon. I mean, it's preposterous how dumb this is. And as a result, there's going to be just massive repercussions for him for the rest of his career. That's why I think it's going to take GMs to really vet him to calculate, clack, and roll the dice and maybe signing, say, a prove it deal for like the league minimum to see if he can actually stay on the straight and narrow. I mean, this is a killer to his career, and there's only one man to blame, the man in the mirror.
1: Yeah, well, hey, at least he got paid, right? Remember, he was basically holding out for that big contract extension, and the Niners gave it to him, 4 years, $120 million. Now, last I heard, they were trying to void a lot of those guarantees, but, hey, congrats, man. You got your payday. I don't know, Brad. You think he might not play another down in the NFL again? I still think that he'll probably get a chance, but I mean, his leash, his opportunities, he's going to have to make the most of it. We know he's a great receiver when he's healthy and when he's got his head on straight. But man, these last 12, 18 months for him have been anything but that.
2: Yeah, that's exactly right. It's all going to be about the interview process. There's going to be an extra team out there. They're going to be followed by various injuries at the wide receiver position. They're going to be like, oh, all right, what do we do? Desperate times call for desperate measures. Well, I guess we got to pick up the phone and call Brandon Ayuk's agent, bring him in, sit down, have a chat with him, see, you know, if he's in the right space mentally, see if he is committed to playing football and, you know, abiding by the law. That's absolutely key. So we'll see. But I give it less than a 50-50 proposition that he winds up playing another down in the NFL.
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19: 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We bid adieu to Brad Evans for not only the night, but the rest of the week. 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I'm Pat Boyle. 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I know that was not for a dramatic pause. I thought I had a burp about to happen, and it was just a mini hiccup, if you will. 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Well, it hasn't even been 24 hours since the Knicks' incredible comeback win last night over the Spurs in game one of the NBA Finals, and I still feel like I'm living on cloud nine. I still feel high off the win from last night. It's basically as if, I don't know, sometimes you ever take one of those edibles and it just kind of just never goes away. Well, not never.
1: I don't know. I mean, one time in college, it took one and then felt like I was high for like an entire day. Basically, as if, I don't know, sometimes you ever take one of those edibles and it just kind of just never goes away. Well, not never. I don't know. I mean, one time in college, it took one and then felt like I was high for like an entire day. That's what it feels like.

Brunson's hurt. I could do nothing. Jalen Brunson exits to the locker room at the end of the first quarter, noticeably limping with a hobbled knee after Harrison Barnes crashes into him. Brunson comes back in the second quarter. Doesn't look great. At one point, Brunson was 7-for-22 from the field. It was an overall inefficient night, you know, the entire game, no matter what happened. But then Jalen Brunson rose from the dead after a third quarter where he also wasn't very good. He was trying to play hero ball. He was trying to will his way back in, but the Knicks deficit ballooned to 14 early in the third quarter. Then it was Brunson who started to take over, but really it was Karl Anthony Towns who held it down the third quarter. And then Brunson checks back in the fourth, goes on a personal 8-0 run. Jalen Brunson in the fourth quarter with 13 of his game-high 30 points. Mesmerizing footwork. Off balance, nothing but net shots over Castle, over Wemby, over Vassell. Anybody could get it last night on the San Antonio Spurs. Jalen Brunson with the heart of a champion, putting his blood, sweat, and tears on the line, carries the Knicks and puts together one of the grittiest performances you'll ever see in the NBA Finals last night. A 30-piece on the road on a hobbled knee. And the Knicks, again, from 14 down, beat the Spurs on the road in Game 1. They finished the game on an 11-0 run. 12 straight wins for the Knicks. I'm dreaming of a title. I can see the parade down the Canyon of Heroes now. I said before the series started, Knicks in 6. And after last night's performance from Jalen Brunson, and we'll get to some of the details and the supporting characters in a bit because they deserve a ton of praise, but it's been Jalen Brunson. It's always Jalen Brunson. It's superhero, Superman Jalen Brunson that led the Knicks to a win last night when they really needed it most. There he was, not 100%, getting hacked, getting mauled, but just shaking the Spurs out of their boots left and right. Just 4 or 5 possessions in a row. Here comes the action. Here comes Brunson. Who wants it? Wemby, you're going to play drop coverage? You're going to get cooked, young man. You're going to get cooked. Stephon Castle, you're trying to play grab ass and trying to hand check. You're going to get shaken out of your boots. You're going to get lost. You're going to get made look like a fool. Brunson, whoever who wanted the smoke could get it last night from Jalen Brunson. I don't know how you don't love him if you're watching him play. If you're not a Spurs fan, if you haven't been personally victimized by Jalen Brunson here this postseason, then how do you not love him? How do you not love him? A guy that's 6'2", second round draft pick, good college player, national champion of Villanova, not supposed to be a big NBA player, not supposed to be a big NBA talent. And Jalen Brunson playing backup on the Dallas Mavericks, back up to Luka, had a couple of big games in the postseason during one of their playoff runs, and Dallas didn't want to pay him. So Jalen Brunson comes to the Knicks. And at the time, I was told that was a laughable contract, $100 million for Jalen Brunson. And in 4 years, he's guided the Knicks to the conference finals and now the NBA finals, and they're 3 wins away from a title. And I'm as confident as ever that the Knicks win this series in 6 because Jalen Brunson is the best player on the floor in this series. 310-840-4910. And I know that Victor Wembanyama plays for the Spurs. And I know it's one game. But what I saw last night in the fourth quarter, I'm expecting to continue to happen in this series. And that's Jalen Brunson taking over in the clutch. Jalen Brunson, who was the most clutch player in the NBA last year and is statistically one of the most clutch players of all time when you look at what he's done in the fourth quarter of games and in the playoffs in the last 4 years since becoming a New York Knick. It's that clutch factor. It's that shot making. It's that durability. It's that winning of Jalen Brunson. He's the best player on the floor in this series. He's going to outplay Wemby just like he outplayed him last night in the fourth quarter. And that's why the Knicks are going to win in 6. Maybe not because they're a better overall team. I think these teams are very evenly matched.

0: I give the Spurs a ton of credit. I picked OKC to get back to the finals. I was wrong. San Antonio going into Oklahoma City in Game 7, winning that game on Saturday night, showed a lot. It proved a lot. That despite their lack of experience, and again, I could use the injury excuse, J-Dub, Jalen Williams, and A.J. Mitchell were out. OKC played a ton of games this year without Jalen Williams, without J-Dub. For San Antonio to go into Game 7, it proved a lot. I think these teams are very evenly matched, but the reason the Knicks are going to win this in six is because Jalen Brunson is the best player on the floor, and that's what normally wins you a title. 310-840-4910, because while Jalen Brunson is going 5-for-9 from the field last night in the fourth quarter and scoring those 17 points. And by the way, what Jalen Brunson has done in the fourth quarter of the playoffs this year is nothing shy of remarkable. He's got 105 points in the fourth quarter in the playoffs this year, shooting 59% from the field, 62% from deep, and 93% from the free throw line. Not only that, how about the defense that Jalen Brunson played last night? And I'll be the first to tell you, Brunson's the worst defender on the Knicks. Teams attack him all the time. They put him in pick and roll. Last night, Jalen Brunson was not just a scoring machine in the fourth quarter. He was a two-way beast. ESPN Insights tweeted this out. According to ESPN's tracking, the Spurs were 1-for-14 with Brunson as the primary defender in Game 1, including 0-for-7 in the second half. The facts don't lie, people. The numbers don't lie. Jalen Brunson was not only locking down the Spurs, Stephon Castle, De'Aaron Fox, Devin Vassell, Julian Champagny, who couldn't miss in the first half, had 5 threes and then didn't make a shot in the second half. But Brunson with the 13 points in the fourth quarter to score 30. And while Brunson was doing that, what did Victor Wembanyama do in the fourth quarter last night? Well, if we could have producer Brandon Combs play the theme song to Curb Your Enthusiasm, Larry David's famous show, I think it would go a lot better as I describe what Wemby did in the fourth quarter last night. There is a possession in the fourth quarter where it's a two-possession game. Wemby goes for a left-handed layup, lays it up off the side of the glass, gets the ball back, goes to attack the rim against Karl-Anthony Towns, gets scared, throws it back out, gets it for a corner three, shoots it off the side of the backboard. Couple of possessions later, travels against Mitchell Robinson because he runs into a wall that he doesn't know how to attack. And then, dribbling it off his own shoe and turning it over to Josh Hart. Whoop, whoop, whoop, whoop. That was Victor Wembanyama. That's my best impression of Victor Wembanyama last night. Oh no, off my shoe. Oh, shooting it off the side of the backboard. I mean, pathetic. Pathetic. That was an embarrassing fourth quarter. For the last week, as the Knicks were waiting to see who was going to win the Western Conference, all I hear, oh, Wemby's the face of the NBA already. Wemby's the best player in the NBA already. Oh, Wemby's going to take out the Thunder. Wemby's going to go into Oklahoma City in Game 7 and take down the Thunder because he is him. He's going to be one of the greatest ever. Wemby can do no wrong. I didn't hear much of anything last night in that fourth quarter. The game tape don't lie, folks. You got a two-possession game in the fourth quarter. This man couldn't even hit the rim on two straight shots. Traveled against Mitchell Robinson in a two-possession game in the fourth quarter a couple of possessions later. And then when the game was really on the line, dribbles the ball off his shoe. Those were just some of the lowlights. I mean, getting out-rebounded by Josh Hart. Josh Hart dominating the glass. Getting locked up by Karl-Anthony Towns? No, not Cat. Not Karl-Anthony Towns slowing down Wemby. Victor Wembanyama, 2 for 11 from the field when defended by Carl Anthony Towns. That was game one of the finals. The guy that's supposed to be the best player in the league and the face of the NBA. But the sad part is he is the second best player on the floor in this series. And that's why the Knicks are going to win this in six. And that's why last night shouldn't be a surprise. Because the Knicks have the best player. And his name is Jalen Brunson. 310-840-4910. Now, again, I'd be remiss if I didn't give the kudos to the supporting cast of the New York Knicks that stepped up last night, most notably Carl Anthony Towns. While I do think Brunson is going to be the best player in this series and is probably going to win finals MVP, Carl Anthony Towns was the best player in game one last night. Sensational. From a guy, shout out to Future, sensational. Carl Anthony Towns, sensational. 18 points, 12 rebounds, 4 assists, 1 block, a plus 14 in the box score. Not only was he aggressive and attacking the bucket while being guarded by Wembanyama, a lot of Knicks fans thought, and we were talking about it on the show, oh, well, Wemby's going to guard Josh Hart because Josh Hart's going to, they're going to damn near shoot threes, and that'll allow Wemby to roam the paint. That happened for like the first 5 minutes of the game. Then Mike Brown took Josh Hart out of the game and put in Landry Shamet. And for the majority of the time, the rest of that first half, and for a lot of the third quarter, when Carl Anthony Towns was having the best moments of his game, Wemby was the one guarding him. And Cat was consistently getting downhill, getting to the bucket, getting to the free throw line, and he had 18 points on 7 of 15 shooting. He didn't make a single three. I would like the three-pointer to come back to Carl Anthony Towns because it feels like it's disappeared from him relative to what we saw from Carl Anthony Towns earlier in his career, where he was one of the best three-point shooting big men we've ever seen. You know, at one point in Minnesota, with Minnesota, Carl Anthony Towns averaged more than 3 threes a game and shot 41% from deep. In his 2 years with the Knicks, he averaged only 2 threes per game last year. He only averaged 1.5 threes per game this year, and he shot 37% from deep. I don't know where that's gone. Now, don't get me wrong. I don't want Carl Anthony Towns to start becoming just a guy that's 7 foot but settles for threes. But, man, it'd be nice if he could, you know, hit the occasional three, considering, you know, he'd be able to hit 4 or 5 in a game like nothing. But just being aggressive, attacking, getting to the basket. And his defense, where that's been often his biggest liability, not only for the dumb defensive fouls, but just, I don't want to say soft, but a guy that's 7 feet, 250 pounds, you would think he'd be able to stop some guys a little bit better than he has in the past. But, I mean, something has, you know, Carl Anthony Towns, he went from a cat. Yeah, I'm going to do it. He went from a cat to a dog. Since game 3 of the Atlanta Hawks series, where he unlocked a new level of this Knicks offense by playing point center. And his defense and his rebounding. It's been the best basketball of his entire career. And that's why the Knicks have won 12 in a row. Because not only are they getting great performances from Jalen Brunson, but the second best player on this team, the guy that needed to step up if the Knicks were truly going to win a title, he's playing the best ball of his career. 12 straight playoff wins for the Knicks. And when they did it against the Cavs and when they did it against the Sixers, it was, oh, the East sucks. Oh, the East is weak. They go into San Antonio. They were down 14 and they still win the game by double digits. What are the excuses now? What are the excuses? Now, Josh Hart is another reason why the Knicks are in the position that they're in. 12 straight wins, 1-0 up on the Spurs in the NBA Finals. If you just looked at how many points Josh Hart scored last night and you saw 3, you'd probably think, wow, Josh Hart must have not played a lot in this game, which means Mike Brown went to the 5-out lineup with Landry Shamet and Josh Hart just became a non-factor in this game. And then you see that he had 15 rebounds, 6 assists, 4 steals, and a block. And he was a mind-blowing plus 22 in the box score. Just countless possessions. And Josh Hart, by the way, is not that big of a guy. Josh Hart is only 6'5", and he's out-rebounding Devin Vassell and Stephon Castle, who are 6'6", 6'7", Julian Champagny, who's 6'7". I mean, he out-jumped Wemby on a couple of those rebounds. Josh Hart, he's the heart of the Knicks, pun intended. And then you got OG Anunoby, who I said at halftime of last night's game, he's got to shoot the ball more, man. He only had 5 points, but he was 2 for 3. And OG Anunoby only had 8 points going into the fourth quarter. Then he erupted. And that one corner three he hit, where it's him versus Wemby one-on-one in the corner, and OG Anunoby sizes him up, jab step, pump fake, jab step, three-pointer in your eye hole, right over Wemby from the corner. And he played great defense on Wemby as well. And kudos to Mike Brown as well, Knicks coach, who a lot of people are wondering, well, is this team just that good? How much is a byproduct of Mike Brown? The Tibbs truthers out there, and I'll always say it, love a lot of love and respect and admiration and appreciation for what Tom Thibodeau did for the New York Knicks, getting them out the mud. But he was never going to win a title with this team. They needed a new voice. They needed a change. And Mike Brown has been that change. And Josh Hart, you know, again, he did come out of the game early. He had 5 rebounds in the first, like, 3 minutes of the game, 4 minutes of the game. But Mike Brown was like, all right, we got to change something up. We got to make it difficult for the Spurs defense here. We can't just let Wemby roam the paint. And he brings in Landry Shamet. And that's when the Knicks offense started to get rolling. And Landry Shamet played a big part in that second half. He had 13 points, great on defense. So shout out, kudos to Mike Brown for going and making that change right away and not waiting. Because the Spurs, after they were down 14-7, they went on a 20-5 run and took control. And Brunson's hurt. And so shout out to Jose Alvarado and Deuce McBride, who came in and held it down. Jose Alvarado in 11 minutes scored 7 points and had 4 rebounds. That's the kind of bench play. That's how deep the Knicks are. They're going to continue to need those performances. While the Spurs bench, basically everybody not named Dylan Harper did nothing. Now, Dylan Harper did a whole lot, but everybody outside of Dylan Harper did nothing. Meanwhile, you got 13 from Shamet, 7 from Alvarado, 6 from Deuce McBride. And so, man, I'm Pat Boyle, BetMGM tonight, Westwood One Sports. I'm living in euphoria right now. The Knicks have won 12 in a row. They've already got, at worst, a split. They've already got home court advantage going back to the Garden. I'm confident they can win this game again tomorrow. I'm well aware of the type of energy and the start that the Spurs are probably going to want to get off to tomorrow. But this team has won 12 games in a row, and almost every single one of them have been by double digits. I got nothing to be worried about right now, and I love the position the Knicks are in the NBA Finals. I love it. 310-840-4910. And again, Jalen Brunson, best player on the floor in this series. We'll take your calls. We'll take your texts on the NBA Finals when we return. We got some other phone calls unrelated to the NBA Finals. We'll get to them in the next segment as well. But continuing on with the Finals, I'm going to tell you about my battle with the Air Corgi and how that has progressed. The dog that was so right in picking the series. Pick the Spurs in game one. I've had continue to go back and forth, yes, with a dog on Twitter. We'll get to that and what the Spurs have to do differently in game two if they do want to level up the series at one apiece. I'm Pat Boyle. 310-840-4910 is the number to join. 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
1: The cover star of Madden NFL 27 has been released, and Chicago Bears quarterback Caleb Williams. Yo, fans in the Windy City, is this a good thing? The third-year quarterback is on Madden Curse Watch. Westwood One Sports.
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19: It's been a good day across the area. We're looking forward tonight to be partly cloudy. We do have a few isolated showers and thunder showers have been down southeast of Tulsa. A few of those could try to make a little run at us over the next hour or two, but overall, partly cloudy night and quiet, 71. Tomorrow, warm day, 88, south winds, 10 to 20. And then by the time we get to Saturday, a chance of thunderstorms popping up at 40% in the afternoon, a high temperature in the mid-80s, but falling temperatures near the bigger bigger thunderstorms. Good chance of rain on Sunday. From the Bob Mills Weather Center, I'm meteorologist Travis Meyer.
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0: Welcome back. BetMGM tonight, Westwood One Sports. I'm Pat Boyle. We'll get back to your calls and texts here in just a bit at 310-840-4910. Quick scoreboard update. Under 2 minutes to go in period number two, the Vegas Golden Knights still lead the Carolina Hurricanes 2-0. Vegas looking for their eighth straight win after they swept the Avalanche. And they won the final two games of the series before that. They're looking to make it eight straight wins. They have already tied a franchise record for the most wins in postseason history in the playoffs. And reminder, the Golden Knights have only been in existence for about, 8 years? They've already won a cup, trying to win their second. This team is just on another level right now. Vegas leads Carolina in game two, 2-0, a minute and a half left to go in period number two. All right, before we get back to the Knicks and the NBA Finals and the Spurs, we'll do hot or cold at the top of the hour. Producer Brandon Combs, who is the leader of the Wemby Glazers. Can't wait to hear what Combs has to say. I want to talk a little football because the Green Bay Packers gave out an extension to Christian Watson today. 4 years, $110.5 million. It includes a $31 million signing bonus. So average annual value, Christian Watson's getting paid just under $28 million a year. Now, that's 15th in the NFL. But I still wonder, like, why did the Packers pay him? Why? I mean, the guy has never been able to stay healthy. And trust me, I've seen the ceiling of Christian Watson, and that's what the Packers are betting on, the ceiling of Christian Watson. And I saw some people say, well, this could end up being a bargain if he stays healthy. But yeah, but like, if, you know the saying about my aunt, if. This guy's proven time and time again he can't stay healthy. And this is an offseason, by the way, where the Packers traded Dontavian Wicks and they let Romeo Doubs walk in free agency. You got Tucker Kraft coming back from a torn ACL, who's one of the best tight ends in football. And you have Jaden Reed. But you're going to pay out the big money to Christian Watson? I'm sorry, I don't agree with this. And I normally like the moves that Brian Gutekunst, the GM of this team, makes. They drafted Matthew Golden last year. He has to take a big step forward this season. Who knows what's going to end up happening with Josh Jacobs with the potential legal trouble he's in right now. Again, no formal charges for the 5 counts of domestic violence he was arrested for last week. You got Tucker Kraft. You better hope he looks the same before that torn ACL last year, because he was on a charge and he was on a tear. And I love Tucker Kraft, but coming off a torn ACL, you never know how they're going to respond. This is a big year for Jordan Love, and if you've listened to our show, you know I love me some Love. I think Jordan Love can win the MVP this year. I picked him to win the MVP last year, and he was third in MVP odds before the Bears gave him a concussion. But I just, out of all the guys you wanted to pay, and there's plenty of players on this defense that are going to be due for some extensions here in the coming, in the next year. Look, Christian Watson has shown you, he struggles to stay healthy. You know, last year he played 10 games. He had 611 yards and 6 touchdowns. So, like, even if he played a full season, he's barely scratching 1,000 yards. And I know that's a lot, but, like, this guy's supposed to be your number one receiver. This is a guy that is in the top 10 in the NFL in routes, in yards run per route, and yards per target. He's a big deep ball threat. But he still hasn't even put up his most yards he's had in a season is 620. And that's when he played 15 games. And you just gave that guy $110 million? Not a good move by Green Bay. 310-840-4910. We'll do hot or cold when we return. Give you another scoreboard update. I'm Pat Boyle. 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
0: That was me. 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We'll get back to your phone calls and your texts here at 310-840-4910. Open phone lines in the final hour, but of course, talking a lot of NBA Finals all throughout the night. The Knicks come from behind, winning Game 1 of the NBA Finals last night, down by 14 midway through the third quarter. Heroic effort from Jalen Brunson. 13 points in the fourth quarter. He finished with a 30-piece as the Knicks beat the Spurs by 10. I'm in euphoria, and I've been saying Knicks in six since before the series started. I'm sticking to Knicks in six, but Jalen Brunson is the best player in this NBA Finals, and that's why the Knicks are going to win a title. 310-840-4910. All righty. Let's get to a little hot or cold here with producer Brandon Combs. But before we do that, let's just give you a scoreboard update. Two periods in the books in Carolina, and the Vegas Golden Knights still lead the Hurricanes 2-0. Two goals from Brett Howden. One on a beautiful pass by Mitch Marner on a backhand shovel pass the length of the ice. And then he beat Freddie Anderson on a breakaway. And then the second goal gets it in the slot, undresses Freddie Anderson, tucks it past him. Brett Howden's got both goals. Vegas, 20 minutes away from taking both games on the road to start the Stanley Cup playoffs. All right, before we get this hot or cold, we actually got a couple of texts coming through here, so let's get to that. You can call the show. You can text the show, 310-840-4910. Howden's got both goals. Vegas, 20 minutes away from taking both games on the road to start the Stanley Cup playoffs. All right, before we get this hot or cold, we actually got a couple of texts coming through here, so let's get to that. You can call the show. You can text the show, 310-840-4910.

South Florida. Love your show. Been listening to you for years. But man, am I happy the Knickerbockers won. You had a caller last night swear they weren't going to get one game. And man, I'm so happy. Love you, man. Name's Jameel. Okay, all right. So we got Jameel from South Florida. But really hope that caller calls back and you go off on him. Love you all again, man. Have a good night. Going to keep listening. Jameel, that's a lot of love. And I got a lot of love for you, brother. I appreciate you texting in. That took time. That took effort. I appreciate that. Thank you for rooting for the Knicks. Or at least for me to have some happiness. And I mean, some happiness. I don't even know the feelings that I've... I mean, I almost cried today watching the video of Jalen Brunson walking back to the locker room last night. And he's pissed off. He's angry, which by the way, we haven't even gotten to. Apparently he had some couple. I don't know if they were a couple or they were just... how they related, friends, family, whatever. He had some... I'll bite my tongue because I don't want to get fined or fired. He had some Spurs fans sitting courtside, by the way. Courtside. Scorer's table. And they're saying something to Jalen Brunson. To the point where... and Jalen Brunson is a guy that, again, if you have been watching the Knicks or you have been watching Jalen Brunson, he's a pro's pro. He is not flashy. He don't give a damn about the attention. I mean, he's been asked in press conferences, like, as a star, do you so-and-so this? He goes, one, I'm not a star. And, like, always deflects the attention. He doesn't want it. Doesn't want it. He's a baller. He's an awesome kid. Great human. And so for him to get really upset and ruffled about something, I really would love to know what these fans were saying to him. You had a couple of Spurs fans really going after him, chirping him. And they were older people. Like they were, I mean, the guy and the woman looked like they were at least in their 50s, if not in their 60s. And they're chirping Brunson to the point where he says something to Scott Foster and reportedly said, Scott, you should step in, or Scott, you should have stopped that. And finally, as the, you know, Brunson looks over at, as the buzzer, final buzzer goes off, he walks over to him. He's trying to say something. Knicks players are like, all right, man, come on, go get off the floor. Let's go. We got it. Don't worry about it. Brunson kept looking over, did his post-game interview, was pissed. I need to know. I would love to know what those Spurs fans were saying to him. And so Brunson then walks back to the locker room and they have the camera on him the whole time. And it's just a stoic, pissed off for greatness face. And I saw a video today on Twitter of the, and I used to be a big WWE fan. I haven't been for years, but I remember the Goldberg themes, you know, the Goldberg song that Goldberg would come out to was like, Goldberg, Goldberg. And it was like this epic war drum beat. And it was just that playing as Brunson walked back to the locker room. Dude, I almost cried. I'm a grown ass man. I thought I had no tears left. I almost shed a single tear just out of pure happiness, emotion. Like that was a moment. If you've had it as a sports fan where you've been fortunate enough to see your teams win titles, and I know it, the Knicks have not won a title. They have won. They're up 1-0. I get it. But I can imagine, you know, I've seen the Yankees win a couple World Series and I've seen the Giants win a couple Super Bowls. So again, I think most of us have been there. You've seen one of your favorite teams win a title. And during that ride in the postseason, and during the national championship game or game 7 or World Series, or whatever it may be, like when you know your team is going to win, or as they record the final out or the clock hit zero, there's that moment where you, as a fan, you're like, they really did this. And you have some of those moments leading up to that. Yesterday was one of them. And again, the Knicks could lose 4 straight games. It won't take away the feeling that I felt watching a freaking video with Brunson walking back to the locker room to Goldberg's theme music. It was just, it was right out of a movie. It was so damn good. So damn good. But the NBA is going to investigate, apparently, this interaction between Brunson and the fans. I would love to know the public details of that. And then the other thing is the two clowns, the two jackasses that ran on the floor last night. And the one idiot runs on the floor during the game to try to take a selfie with Wemby. And he gets on the floor
And by the time

0: I don't know.
1: Slow it down.
0: People blow leads. People blow leads in the NBA every day. Man, 14-point lead ain't what it used to be.
1: Yeah. My Pacers, y'all Knicks started last year, I could blow a 20-point lead.
0: Yep.
1: But like I said, congrats. But the game series not over. Let all the Knicks fans know the series not over. It just began. All right, yeah, I'm good.
2: Yeah, it did just begin, Johnny. I appreciate the call, man. I'm not acting like the Knicks won the series. Now, I'm confident. I appreciate the call, Johnny. As a man, he's standing on business, 10 tees down. I know the Knicks didn't win the series yet, but I said before it began, the Knicks would win in six, and I still think the Knicks win it in six. I'm not saying the series is over. Some people might be. I ain't getting that crazy. But what, I can't enjoy a win? I can't get excited about a game one W on the road with Jalen Brunson handing out a 30-piece nugget? As Kendrick Perkins would say, with the barbecue sauce and the fries on the side, a 30-piece for San Antonio? 30-piece churro for Jalen Brunson? With all them big-bodied women in Galveston? Yeah, I'm excited. I'm fired up. I'm not acting like this series is over, but I'm confident the Knicks are going to win this series. Fun show. You guys are awesome on the phones, awesome on the texts. Carolina leads 3-2. Vegas has a power play, 3 minutes to go. So we'll see how that one finishes out. I'll have some thoughts on it tomorrow. Thanks to my co-host, as always, Brad Evans. Thanks to producer Brandon Combs. Thanks to Zach Kroll filling in for Monty tonight, running the video production. Thanks to Chloe Pratt, Max Sheedy, and everybody else. I'm Pat Boyle. We'll see you tomorrow, 6 p.m. Eastern, BetMGM tonight.
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0: the finals Friday night. We'll play an NBA game of our own in just a second, but last call for phone calls on this topic. Who should be the betting favorite to win the AFC, or who should be viewed as the favorites to go to the Super Bowl from that conference post AJ Brown trade to the New England Patriots? We've taken a lot of calls. Nobody has said the Patriots yet. Don't know why I'm whispering. 310-840-4910. Let's see what Mike in Detroit thinks. Mike, who should be the favorites? Mike? I think we lost Mike. How about we go to Brandon, who's in Pittsburgh? You're not going to say the Steelers, are you, Brandon?
1: No, absolutely not. I'm not that insane. Yeah, absolutely not. We're in a division with Lamar Jackson and Joe Burrow. In fact, I have my pick would probably be the Bengals. You know, it's a quarterback-driven league, so you think of the AFC, Allen, Jackson, Burrow, Mahomes. I guess you want to throw Herbert in there, sure. Mahomes coming back from an injury. Allen and Lamar both have new head coaches, and, you know, Burrow, I think this is an important year for him, you know, with this team and maybe determining his future. And it really does seem like they probably have the best team around him. And to be honest, as a Steelers fan, when we play Lamar Jackson, I'm not that scared. When we play Burrow, I am scared.
0: That's outstanding. So the Bengals. Okay. And this is coming from a Steelers fan.
1: And I also want to make a quick comment about why tonight's game makes me want to root for your Canes, and it kind of links to the
0: tell
1: Penguins.
0: Me,
1: but
0: tell me, you know, jump aboard, become a Caniac.
1: Well, you know, honestly, my heart was with Vegas because, you know, they took Fleury. Fleury took him to the Cup that first year. You know, he didn't win it with him or anything. And I was kind of butthurt about the Gensel trade because we really didn't get anything back for him at all. But, you know, after thinking about it and seeing tonight's game, man,
0: he decided
1: it really,
0: to sign with Tampa.
1: Yeah, it really reminds me of the 09 Cup win with the Penguins after they didn't win for almost 20 years. You know, in fact, we beat your Canes in those Eastern Conference Finals. And, I guess, you know, seeing Jordan Staal out there is a little bit nostalgic. Mm-hmm. So, you know, I think I had a little change of heart tonight. You know, I've seen those fans that really remind me of Pittsburgh in 09, man. Rowdy, and I love it.
0: Welcome aboard, Brandon. Welcome aboard the bandwagon. I love it. Let's go, Canes. There goes Brandon in Pittsburgh. An excellent call. One more for now. Chance is in Alabama. Chance, do I even need to guess who you're going to nominate as the favorite to win the AFC?
2: Yo, thank God you took my call. So it's definitely the Bills, and here's why. Lamar Jackson cannot be trusted in the playoffs. Burrow cannot stay healthy. I'm not convinced the Bengals' defense is going to be head and shoulders better. The Patriots have to play a big boy schedule this year.
0: Wait, what was the logic for the Ravens?
2: Lamar's a choke artist in the playoffs.
0: And Josh Allen isn't?
2: No, let me say two things, man. Two things. 2 years ago, Kansas City Chiefs, right? Uh-huh. Spagnuolo calls a blitz. Yeah. Three people rush. He throws the ball. It looks like it's just a prayer, right? It's Dalton Kincaid in his arms. He drops it. Their first-round pick, the tight end. They would have put him in great field goal position. Now, Mahomes would have had a little bit of time left, which he's done before, but, man, they had a good shot of winning. Last year, right, people want to bring up that fumble that Josh had. They love to bring that up. But here's the deal.
0: How about the overtime pick?
2: Yeah. You want to go watch the replay on that overtime pick? He threw a dime, and the receiver fell on his back and had the ball ripped out. That's on the receiver. How is that on Josh? He couldn't have threw a better ball.
0: I didn't call Josh Allen a choker. I called the Bills chokers. 13 seconds isn't on Josh, but it is the Bills. This is a team sport.
2: Head coach is gone.
0: That doesn't mean the guy who's only been good when equipped with great quarterbacks is going to be better. Like he was great with Joe Burrow in college, and then he was great with Josh Allen in Buffalo. If only we had a sample of Joe Brady without being with Drew Brees or Joe Burrow or with now Josh Allen. Oh, wait. In Charlotte, he got fired in year two. Didn't even make it through the end of year two. And we know that guy's going to be better than Sean McDermott? I don't know that.
2: He's good with Josh Allen. I don't care what he did in Carolina.
0: I bet he is.
2: But he's good again,
0: when you're the head coach.
2: He's good with a good quarterback.
0: It's a team sport. And again, I appreciate the call, Chance. It's good to hear from you. Buffalo's the case. I hear the case for it. But the problem is, I just don't know if you're going to be better than you were last year. And obviously last year, it wasn't good enough. D-Day, what is this game that's going viral on the internet?
3: This is like right up my wheelhouse. I'm a little bit of a nerd when it comes to these sorts of things. So it's a game called 82-0.
0: Is this Immaculate Grid?
3: It's like that, but better. So it takes you a website and you get a spin. You get a spin, and in that spin, it gives you a team and an era that you're picking from. And you got to fill out a roster of five, right? In every position, you get a new spin, right? So if you spin it once, you could get like the Lakers from the 70s, right? So you pick one person, likely Kareem Abdul-Jabbar, put him at the center, and then you spin again. And then it could be, you know, your Bobcats from like the 2000s, which is one that
0: I saw this, and you get, and you can re-spin once for the team or the era, correct?
3: Right. And there's two different versions that you can play it. There's a version that's called Hoop IQ, which is how real OGs do it, where there's no stats. And then you can play a version where you get stats. Because what you're doing is you're picking a player from that particular era.
0: Yeah.
3: So like, for example, I had one earlier today where I got Alex English with Denver in the 90s. And his season in the 90s was a fine season. But in the 80s is when he was averaging like 28 a game. So I got 19 points rather than the 28 points. So you got to be really particular about what year.
0: I agree. I'm hoop IQ as well, especially because practically speaking, I need to be in order to get this right. So let's play the game. We're limited on time. Let's put together my 82-0 team. You throw it my way. Hoop IQ edition. What's the first team, first era?
3: All right. So we're going Hoop IQ. I'm giving you your first spin, and your first spin is the San Antonio Spurs in the 2000s. A lot to pick here.
0: Tim Duncan, power forward.
3: Yeah. Felt like that one was going to be pretty easy there. So you're going to put him at power forward. You do have the option if you want to put him at center, but you want to keep center open?
0: I do.
3: Okay. So we're putting Tim Duncan at power forward. Spin number two. So Tim Duncan's there. You got the Atlanta Hawks of the 2000s.
0: I'm going to change my team.
3: Okay, so you don't want Joe Johnson. You don't want ISO Joe.
0: I don't.
3: Okay, so you're going to change your team. Your new team for the 2000s is the Miami Heat.
0: Dwayne Wade, shooting guard.
3: Okay, so you do have the option of putting him at point guard, but you want him at shooting guard.
0: Of Shaq. Yeah, I do. Oh, I had the option of point guard?
3: You can put Dwayne Wade at point guard if you would like. Yeah, certain players you can put at multiple
0: positions.
3: Okay,
0: I'm going to put him at point guard.
3: All right, so you put him at point guard.
0: Yeah.
3: Spin number three.
0: I'll put him at point guard. Next one.
3: Duncan at the power forward. You have Dwayne Wade at the point guard. And you have Chicago in the 80s for spin number three.
0: Michael Jordan, shooting guard.
3: There you go. Michael Jordan at the shooting guard.
0: Going to have to speed this up. Got two more.
3: Yeah, two more, a center and a small forward open. You get the Lakers, or not the Lakers, the Clippers in the 90s. Oh, God.
0: Re-rack era.
3: Please get you the Clippers of the 2010s. There you go. You get a small forward or a center.
0: We're going to go Blake Griffin.
3: Yeah, I was going to say Blake Griffin at the center is probably your best bet. Final spin, you get a small forward from the from the 2000s with the Cleveland Cavaliers. I'm going to fill that one in for you if that's okay.
0: LeBron James.
3: You're going to
0: How many
3: LeBron
0: wins?
3: LeBron James. And you get an A-plus on this one, 75-7.
0: Oh! That's a damn good team, though. Can you send that to me? That's pretty good. Dwayne Wade, Michael Jordan, LeBron James, might have heard of him, Tim Duncan, and Blake Griffin. Pretty solid 82-0 team. Pretty solid stuff. Coming up, why you shouldn't crown the LA Rams Super Bowl champs just yet, or maybe even champions in their division. Keep it here, locked to Westwood One Sports Night.
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0: I mean, I'll never forget, this is before Miami kind of was going through the wilderness back to where they are now with Mario Cristobal. It was at Carter Finley Stadium, and he was breaking ankles, man. And I mean, I looked at my dad, who was at the game with me, and I'm just like, this kid's different, man. But that desire to play through sports and his inability to really catch on with baseball made things complicated at NC State with the coach who took over. Because remember, Chuck Amato was the guy that was the coach at NC State while Elliott Avent kind of like helped bring him into the fold. He was not a Tom O'Brien guy. That would be Mike Glennon. Mike Glennon was a Tom O'Brien guy, the kind of quarterback that Tom O'Brien likes. So Russell made it very, very difficult to switch over. I mean, we see this in college all the time. It's like you might have the guy you recruited, you think he's going to be the truth, you got him for a couple of years, but you have a dude on campus that will not relinquish the job. That was Russell Wilson. But that dynamic with baseball complicated things, depending on who you ask, how these things played out. Tom O'Brien's got one version of the story. Russell Wilson has his own myth-making. But if there's one thing we know in sports, the winners are the ones who write the history. Okay. So Russell transferring to Wisconsin and having the kind of year that he had, being drafted, having immediate success, and taking over that sector. Remember, who was it? Was it Matt Capel that was supposed to be the guy in Seattle?
1: Matt Flynn.
0: I'm sorry, Matt Flynn. Thank you. I knew it was a Matt. So, you know, Matt Flynn, they bring in, I think they signed like at the time, a pretty lucrative deal to be the starter. He took that job. And obviously, goes on to win a Super Bowl. Could have had two if they just handed the ball off to Marshawn, but that's another story altogether. But like I said, the winners write the history here. Russell Wilson's biggest issue is that because he has his own myth-making, it makes him very difficult to put your arms around. And it's going to be an interesting thing that happens now when we start talking about his Hall of Fame potential. I think he's a Hall of Famer, you know, for the reasons that you just laid out, right? Like Drew Brees, he's out here doing it for the Short Kings, right? And you get two Super Bowl appearances, you win one of them, right? And how it ended, you know, the Broncos and the ride, the unceremonious end there with Sean Payton, you know, it not sticking in Pittsburgh. It's just the way football ends badly. That's something that old ECU coach Logan would say. Football ends badly. It just ended badly for Russell Wilson. But when you look at the totality of his career, I do think he's a Hall of Famer. I mean, if we sit here and talk about Eli Manning being a Hall of Famer, you could easily talk about Russell Wilson being a Hall of Famer.
1: 10 Pro Bowls. Yeah. I'll end it there. Because here's the list. He's one of 7 quarterbacks to ever do that. Johnny Unitas, so it's not just a recent development. Johnny Unitas, Aaron Rodgers, Brett Favre, Peyton Manning, Drew Brees, Tom Brady, Russell Wilson.
0: Yeah.
1: That's the list of people who have done that. Now, the ultimate question, though, is he going to be good at television?
0: No. I don't think he's going to be good at television. He's not a... Unfortunately for Russell Wilson, and I know this from having interviewed him a couple of times, he is not somebody who is willing to say things that might upset people. Okay. And unfortunately, in the take business, you got to be willing to say some things that people might not like. And he's not the first to deal with this. Okay. I'm not picking on Russell Wilson specifically. I'm simply saying that a lot of folks that look the part, okay. Russell Wilson's a handsome man. He's married to Sacramento. Yeah. I can see why Sierra married him, right? I just don't know. As my co-host Joe Giglio said, he's essentially grits without the butter, without the salt. Just no seasoning whatsoever. It's bland. And nobody likes unseasoned grits, okay? And that's kind of Russell Wilson in that dynamic. He talks in football platitudes, kind of a football robot. It works as a player because I'm not expecting you to do that. So unless Russell Wilson's got some sort of Tony Romo in him that gave nothing when he was actually playing and said all the basic, I'm not going to give you an answer, say bland things, and then he turns out to be this like really exciting, energetic guy out of the gate as he was with CBS. I don't, and I know he's going to be with CBS. I don't know if he's going to be good at TV, man.
1: Joe Ovius is joining us from Raleigh, North Carolina, Stanley Cup Finals, Game 2. It's late over there. Drunkle Sam writes in, I think Joe is my econ 101 professor at college, also saying, where do those steps behind you go? I believe that's where the gummy worms are. And a question I'm asking, this is our question of the hour. You've seen Good Will Hunting, where there's the classic scene where Robin Williams is telling us how he gave tickets away to Game 6 of the 1975 World Series, the Red Sox, to see about a girl. That's how I'm feeling right now, Joe, because I had credentials for tonight, mm-hmm. and I decided to host this show instead. And if the Canes come back and win this series, that's going to be one of my great regrets. So I'm glad I got to at least vicariously be in the building through you and you dropping by on the national platform. Thank you, Professor Joe.
0: Well, I mean, if you were here and they lost, then we know who to blame. So maybe you just can't come back.
1: Yeah, there's a Dave Doran joke there to be told. Ovius and Gilio, actually, you can find.
0: It was if the Canes, actually, Dave Doran's off the hook. For context important here for your audience. Come on, Josh. I'm not a national radio host, and I got to teach you freaking Radio 101 on context, my dude.
1: It was more just a line at the end.
0: Are you up against the break? How much time do you have here?
1: I got 30 seconds.
0: Okay, 30 seconds. Dave Doran, NC State football coach. NC State fans are very much like over Dave Doran, and they think he has this like bad mojo. So he cranks the siren up until game one, like a final. The only game the Canes lost was the one where Dave Doran cranked the siren here at home. So State fans were mad. Like, of course it's Dave Doran's fault. But Dave Doran's off the hook. Here's the reason why. If the Canes don't get this done, Bill Belichick's touched the Stanley Cup. You don't touch the Stanley Cup. They brought the cup to Belichick's office in Chapel Hill. Why? I don't freaking know. I guess they wanted the visual of all his Super Bowl championships with the Stanley Cup. And then he's touching it. And it's like, dude, you don't touch the cup. So if they lose, it's on Belichick.
1: That's exactly right. Joe Ovius, thank you so much for doing this. You get some sleep. I really do appreciate you spending the time.
0: Bye, Joe. You're the best.
1: There he goes. Joe Ovius joining us from Raleigh, America. Canes evening the series. But the question that we're asking is the one related to that. What's the game you're supposed to be at? What's the game that you decided to forego for whatever reason and you have regret about it years later? Because I think that's how I'm going to feel tonight. 310-840-4910 if you want. And in addition to that, there is this perception that we can just crown the L.A. Rams now Super Bowl champs. This week, the big news, Myles Garrett is now an L.A. Ram. But are we even sure we should crown him in the NFC West? That's next on Westwood One Sports Night. By the way,
2: the cover star of Madden NFL 27 has been released, and Chicago Bears quarterback Caleb Williams. Yo, fans in the Windy City, is this a good thing? The third-year quarterback is on Madden Curse Watch. Westwood One Sports.
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16: It's been a good day across the area. We're looking forward tonight to be partly cloudy. We do have a few isolated showers and thunder showers have been down southeast of Tulsa. A few of those could try to make a little run at us over the next hour or two, but overall, partly cloudy night and quiet, 71. Tomorrow, warm day, 88, south winds, 10 to 20. And then by the time we get to Saturday, a chance of thunderstorms popping up at 40% in the afternoon, a high temperature in the mid-80s, but falling temperatures near the bigger thunderstorms. Good chance of rain on Sunday. From the Bob Mills Weather Center, I'm meteorologist Travis Meyer.
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0: is Westwood One Sports Night. Here's Josh Graham.
1: Ever since Myles Garrett was traded from the Browns to the Rams, there's been a coronation all throughout the week. Give them the Super Bowl now. Congratulations. In your home stadium, Valentine's Day 2027. The Rams are going to win it all because who's going to stop all that talent on Los Angeles' roster? But what if it isn't wise to bet on LA to win it all? Or to go a step further, even to win their own division? Perhaps we're jumping the shark here and reacting a little bit too strongly here in the summer months. Don't crown the LA Rams yet. It's not even a guarantee they win the NFC West. Are we just going to forget that the Super Bowl champion Seattle Seahawks occupy the West? What makes us think that Seattle is going to be that much worse than what we saw when they dominated the sport? That Seattle shouldn't be a favorite to defend its crown. Kenneth Walker means that much when you already have Zach Charbonnet? And the heart of the squad retained, JSN, Devin Witherspoon, Leonard Williams, and you could keep going down and down the list. They didn't just beat teams. They demolished playoff squads. They dump-trucked the New England Patriots in the Super Bowl. Don't forget that the San Francisco 49ers finished with the same record of 12-5. Same record as the Rams, that is, 12-5 last year. And let's do a quick thought experiment. Why is it that adding new players to your team is so much more discussed and so much more sexy and tantalizing than bringing back players to your team? Here's the thought experiment. Let's Men in Black style erase any memory we ever had of Fred Warner and Nick Bosa playing in a Niners uniform. Let's assume they played for another team during their career. Let's say the Niners go 12-5 like they did this past season, largely without those two players who might be pound for pound the two best players on the team. And then this offseason, whether it's via trade or via free agency, the 49ers sign Nick Bosa and Fred Warner. And they're going to get George Kittle back too, who was hurt in the playoff game. Let's assume that those were the signings and trades that the 49ers made. How much differently are the Niners discussed? Oh, they're probably being talked about the way that the Rams are being discussed. So assuming health for those three players that we just mentioned, again, you can make all the jokes you want about the, what do they call it, D-Day? Is it the substation, the energy station? What is it that's out that way?
2: I think it's the energy station, the one that's blasting them with all the rays deteriorating their knees.
1: That's it. It's coming for Mike Evans next. And maybe Christian Kirk. Don't forget that those are pretty good additions too, but assuming good health, those players are going to be every bit as impactful as Trent McDuffie or Myles Garrett, you could argue. Bosa, Fred Warner, George Kittle, and the Niners finished with the same record as the LA Rams. So it seems kind of absurd to just go and give it to the LA Rams, and maybe this point should be the finest point that we make. Just know that the odds are not in favor of the betting favorites, preseason at least, in the NFL. Since 1995, the preseason favorite to win it all in the NFL delivered on those expectations just four times. Four times in over 30 years. those teams, Colts 2006, Patriots 2016 and 2018, Chiefs 2023. All three of those quarterbacks, they might be the three best quarterbacks of this generation or of this century. You can make the case that those three are the best. Two of them are dynastic quarterbacks. Are we really feeling that way about Matthew Stafford? And the LA Rams? Yeah, you won the MVP, but we sure he's going in that class. Nobody's close to LA's odds either, which is nuts. According to our friends at DraftKings, they sit at plus 550, while the next closest team sit at 10-1 odds or longer. So, you going to crown him? If you're going to crown him, as another NFC West coach wisely said once upon a time. Just couldn't be me. Just couldn't be me. The question that we're asking this hour, 310-840-4910, what is the biggest regret that you have missing a game that you were supposed to be at? Because tonight, going to be honest, feeling a little bit of FOMO, a little bit of fear of missing out. Was just talking to my buddy Joe Ovius from the Ovius and Giglio podcast in the building at the Hurricanes Stanley Cup win coming from behind to beat the Vegas Golden Knights. That is my lifelong diehard team, the Carolina Hurricanes. And I was credentialed to be there tonight. I went to game one. I decided, you know, don't get greedy, Josh. Go to game one. Then game five next week you can go to. And if there's a game seven, God willing, you can go to that in Raleigh. Don't get greedy. You don't want to leave Denton Day in the lurch. Or Mondo, you want to spend time with them. You want to talk to the audience. You're going to be off for the weekend, going to a wedding in Florida. That flight, by the way, leaves at 5:10 a.m. right after this show ends. And then going to be with Eastern time. And then I'm going to be on with Drake Toll soon after that. Commitment to the program here on Westwood One Sports. And I'm just experiencing some FOMO right now, not being at the game. If the Canes come back and win the series, that's going to be the one that you point to. This game, oh, this is when it happened. This is maybe one of the most impactful games in the history of the franchise, and you could have been there. So what is the regret that you have? A game that you could have been at, you should have been at, and you didn't end up going for whatever reason. 310-840-4910, if you want in on the show. We've got our bets to hand out in just a little bit. Graham's gambling, we do that each and every show. This is looking and shaping up to be a special, memorable Stanley Cup final. Just look at the sheer quality of these first two games. Carolina went up 2-0 on the scoreboard in game one. Vegas came back to win 5-4. Vegas led 2-0 nearly halfway into this third period. They're about to win. They're about to go up 2-0, winning both the games in Raleigh, getting a stranglehold on this series, going back to the desert. The Canes scored 3 goals unanswered to take the lead in the final minutes. And then Vegas gets a power play. They score to knot it up with about a minute and a half, 2 minutes to go. They go to OT. Seth Jarvis nets the winner. And this is probably the biggest overarching story of the first two games. Your stars have to be stars on the biggest stage. In game one, Carolina's top line, invisible. Until a late sequence where a forecheck allows for Andrei Svechnikov to squib a puck to Sebastian Aho, who set up Seth Jarvis, robbed by Carter Hart, and on the very next shift, Vegas scores Tomas Hertl what eventually was the game-winning goal, less than 5 minutes to go. Tonight, Seth Jarvis netted the power play winner for Carolina. So robbed in game one, Seth Jarvis scores the game-winning goal to knot up the series at one apiece. It's going to be a special all-time type of Stanley Cup if these types of games is what we get throughout. It's going to be a long series. That's always good. If you're one of those booger picker nerds who say, who care about TV ratings for some reason, even though the ratings for game one were really good and assume tonight were really good. Oh, these are small market teams. Just think about the TV execs and the ratings. Who cares? People did this with Oklahoma City and Indiana. That was a fun series. It went seven. Unless you're a TV exec or you work in the league office or you're an owner, you have market share in the teams, you shouldn't be caring about ratings one bit. Just enjoy the hockey because it is really, really good. The drugs, it's the good drugs, and they're hitting pretty strongly. In Graham's Gambling, we have a prediction for Spurs-Knicks Game 2. And those bets are next on Westwood One Sports Night.
0: The Knicks stole Game 1 in San Antonio. Can the Spurs even the series with a win at home? Or will New York head home to the Big Apple with a big 2-0 lead? The NBA Finals, Game 2, tomorrow night. Westwood One Sports.
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0: of the finals Friday night. We'll play an NBA game of our own in just a second, but last call for phone calls on this topic. Who should be the betting favorite to win the AFC, or who should be viewed as the favorites to go to the Super Bowl from that conference post AJ Brown trade to the New England Patriots? We've taken a lot of calls. Nobody has said the Patriots yet. Don't know why I'm whispering. 310-840-4910. Let's see what Mike in Detroit thinks. Mike, who should be the favorites? Mike? I think we lost Mike. How about we go to Brandon, who's in Pittsburgh? You're not going to say the Steelers, are you, Brandon?
1: Absolutely not. I'm not that insane. Yeah, absolutely not. We're in a division with Lamar Jackson and Joe Burrow. In fact, I have my pick would probably be the Bengals. You know, it's a quarterback driven league. So you think of the AFC, Allen, Jackson, Burrow, Mahomes. I guess you want to throw Herbert in there. Sure. Mahomes coming back from an injury. Allen and Lamar both have new head coaches, and, you know, Burrow, I think this is an important year for him, you know, with this team and maybe determining his future. And it really does seem like they probably have the best team around him. And to be honest, as a Steelers fan, when we play Lamar Jackson, I'm not that scared. When we play Burrow, I am scared.
0: That's outstanding. So the Bengals. Okay. And this is coming from a Steelers fan.
1: And I also want to make a quick comment about why tonight's game makes me want to root for your Canes, and it kind of links to the Bengals.
0: Tell me, you know, jump aboard, become a Caniac.
1: Well, you know, my heart was with Vegas because, you know, they took Fleury. Fleury took him to the cup that first year. You know, he didn't win it with him or anything. And I was kind of butthurt about the Gensel trade because we really didn't get anything back for him at all. But, you know, after thinking about it and seeing tonight's game, man,
0: he decided
1: it really,
0: to sign with Tampa.
1: Yeah, it really reminds me of the 09 Cup win with the Penguins after they didn't win for almost 20 years. You know, in fact, we beat your Canes in those Eastern Conference Finals. And, I guess, you know, seeing Jordan Stahl out there is a little bit nostalgic. Mm-hmm. So, you know, I think I had a little change of heart tonight. You know, I've seen those fans that really remind me of Pittsburgh in 09, man. Rowdy, and I love it.
0: Welcome aboard, Brandon. Welcome aboard the bandwagon. I love it. Let's go, Canes. There goes Brandon in Pittsburgh. An excellent call. One more for now. Chance is in Alabama. Chance, do I even need to guess who you're going to nominate as the favorite to win the AFC?
2: Yo, thank God you took my call. So it's definitely the Bills, and here's why. Lamar Jackson cannot be trusted in the playoffs. Burrow cannot stay healthy. I'm not convinced the Bengals' defense is going to be head and shoulders better. The Patriots have to play a big boy schedule this year.
0: Wait, what was the logic for the Ravens? What was the logic for the Ravens?
2: Lamar's a choke artist in the playoffs.
0: And Josh Allen isn't?
2: No, let me say two things, man. Two things. 2 years ago, Kansas City Chiefs, right? Uh-huh. Spagnoli calls a blitz. Yeah. Three people rush. He throws the ball. It looks like it's just a prayer, right? It's Dalton Kincaid in his arms. He drops it, their first-round pick, the tight end. They would have put him in great field goal position. Now, Mahomes would have had a little bit of time left, which he's done before, but, man, they had a good shot of winning. Last year, right, people want to bring up that fumble that Josh had. They love to bring that up. But here's the deal.
0: How about the overtime pick?
2: Yeah. You want to go watch the replay on that overtime pick? He threw a dime, and the receiver fell on his back and had the ball ripped out. That's on the receiver. How is that on Josh? He couldn't have threw a better ball.
0: I didn't call Josh Allen a choker. I called the Bills chokers. 13 seconds isn't on Josh, but it is the Bills. This is a team sport.
2: Head coach is gone.
0: That doesn't mean the guy who's only been good when equipped with great quarterbacks is going to be better. Like, he was great with Joe Burrow in college, and then he was great with Josh Allen in Buffalo. If only we had a sample of Joe Brady without being with Drew Brees or Joe Burrow or with now Josh Allen. Oh, wait. In Charlotte, he got fired in year two. Didn't even make it through the end of year two. And we know that guy's going to be better than Sean McDermott? I don't know that.
2: He's good with Josh Allen. I don't care what he did in Carolina.
0: I bet he is.
2: He's good with a good quarterback.
0: It's a team sport. And again, I appreciate the call, Chance. It's good to hear from you. Buffalo's the case. I hear the case for it. But the problem is, I just don't know if you're going to be better than you were last year. And obviously last year, it wasn't good enough. D-Day, what is this game that's going viral on the internet?
3: This is like right up my wheelhouse. I'm a little bit of a nerd when it comes to these sorts of things. So it's a game called 82-0.
0: Is this like Immaculate Grid?
3: It's like that, but better. So it takes you a website and you get a spin. You get a spin, and in that spin, it gives you a team and an era that you're picking from. And you got to fill out a roster of five, right? In every position, you get a new spin, right? So you like, if you spin it once, you could get like the Lakers from the 70s, right? So you pick one person, likely Kareem Abdul-Jabbar, put him at the center, and then you spin again. And then it could be, you know, your Bobcats from like the 2000s, which is one that
0: you can re-spin once for the team or the era, correct?
3: Right. And there's two different versions that you can play it. There's a version that's called Hoop IQ, which is how real OGs do it, where there's no stats. And then you can play a version where you get stats. Because what you're doing is you're picking a player from that particular era. Yeah. So like, for example, I had one earlier today where I got Alex English with Denver in the 90s. And his season in the 90s was a fine season. But in the 80s is when he was averaging like 28 a game. So I got 19 points rather than the 28 points. So you got to be really particular about what year.
0: I agree. I'm hoop IQ as well, especially because practically speaking, I need to be in order to get this right. So let's play the game. We're limited on time. Let's put together my 82-0 team. You throw it my way. Hoop IQ edition. What's the first team, first era?
3: All right. So we're going Hoop IQ. I'm giving you your first spin, and your first spin is the San Antonio Spurs in the 2000s. A lot to pick here.
0: Tim Duncan, power forward.
3: Yeah. Felt like that one was going to be pretty easy there. So you're going to put him at power forward. You do have the option if you want to put him at center, but you want to keep center open?
0: I do.
3: Okay. So we're putting Tim Duncan at power forward. Spin number two. So Tim Duncan's there. You got the Atlanta Hawks of the 2000s.
0: I'm going to change my team.
3: Okay, so you don't want Joe Johnson. You don't want ISO Joe.
0: I don't.
3: Okay, so you're going to change your team. Your new team for the 2000s is the Miami Heat.
0: Dwayne Wade, shooting guard.
3: Okay, so you do have the option of putting him at point guard, but you want him at shooting guard.
0: Of Shaq. Yeah, I do. Oh, I have the option of point guard?
3: You can put Dwayne Wade at point guard if you would like. Yeah, certain players you can put at multiple
0: positions.
3: Okay,
0: I'm going to put him at point guard.
3: All right, so you put him at point guard.
0: Yeah.
3: Spin number three.
0: I'll put him at point guard. Next one.
3: Duncan at the power forward. You have Dwayne Wade at the point guard. And you have Chicago in the 80s for spin number three.
0: Michael Jordan, shooting guard.
3: There you go. Michael Jordan at the shooting guard.
0: Going to have to speed this up. Got two more.
3: Yeah, two more, a center and a small forward open. You get the Lakers, or not the Lakers, the Clippers in the 90s. Oh, God.
0: Re-rack era.
3: Please get you the Clippers of the 2010s. There you go. You get a small forward or a center.
0: We're going to go Griffin. Blake Griffin.
3: Yeah, I was going to say Blake Griffin at the center is probably your best bet. Final spin, you get a small forward from the from the 2000s with the Cleveland Cavaliers. I'm going to fill that one in for you if that's okay.
0: LeBron James.
3: You're going to
0: how many
3: LeBron
0: wins?
3: LeBron James. And you get an A-plus on this one, 75-7.
0: Oh, that's a damn good team, though. Can you send that to me? That's pretty good. Dwayne Wade, Michael Jordan, LeBron James, might have heard of him, Tim Duncan, and Blake Griffin. Pretty solid 82-0 team. Pretty solid stuff. Coming up, why you shouldn't crown the LA Rams Super Bowl champs just yet, or maybe even champions in their division. Keep it here, locked to Westwood One Sports Night.
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0: I'm sorry, Matt Flynn. Flynn. Thank you. I knew it was a Matt. So, you know, Matt Flynn, they bring in, I think they signed him like a, at the time, a pretty lucrative deal to be the starter. He took that job. And obviously, goes on to win a Super Bowl. Could have had two if they just handed the ball off to Marshawn, but that's another story altogether. But like I said, the winners write the history here. Russell Wilson's biggest issue is that because he has his own myth-making, it makes him very difficult to put your arms around. And that's gonna be, it's going to be an interesting thing that happens now when we start talking about his Hall of Fame potential. I think he's a Hall of Famer, you know, for the reasons that you just laid out, right? Like Drew Brees, he's out here doing it for the short kings, right? And you get two Super Bowl appearances, you win one of them, right? And how it ended, you know, the Broncos let's ride, the unceremonious end there with Sean Payton, you know, it not picking in Pittsburgh. It's just the way football ends badly. That's something that old ECU Logan would say. Football ends badly. It just ended badly for Russell Wilson. But when you look at the totality of his career, I do think he's a Hall of Famer. I mean, if we sit here and talk about Eli Manning being a Hall of Famer, you could easily talk about Russell Wilson being a Hall of Famer.
1: 10 Pro Bowls. Yeah. I'll end it there because here's the list. He's one of 7 quarterbacks to ever do that. Johnny Unitas, so it's not just a recent development. Johnny Unitas, Aaron Rodgers, Brett Favre, Peyton Manning, Drew Brees, Tom Brady, Russell Wilson.
0: Yeah.
1: That's the list of people who have done that. Now, the ultimate question, though, is he going to be good at television?
0: No. I don't think he's going to be good at television. Unfortunately for Russell Wilson, and I know this from having interviewed him a couple of times, he is not somebody who is willing to say things that might upset people. Okay. And unfortunately, in the take business, you got to be willing to say some things that people might not like. And he's not the first to deal with this, okay? I'm not picking on Russell Wilson specifically. I'm simply saying that a lot of folks that look the part, okay? Russell Wilson's a handsome man. He's married to Sierra. Yeah. I can see why Sierra married him, right? I just don't know. As my co-host Joe Giglio said, he's essentially grits without the butter, without the salt. Just no seasoning whatsoever. It's bland. And nobody likes unseasoned grits. Okay. And that's kind of Russell Wilson in that dynamic. He talks in football platitudes, kind of a football robot. It works as a player because I'm not expecting you to do that. So unless Russell Wilson's got some sort of Tony Romo in him that gave nothing when he was actually playing and said all the basic, I'm not going to give you an answer, say bland things. And then he turns out to be this like really exciting, energetic guy out of the gate, as he was with CBS. I don't, and I know he's going to be with CBS. I don't know if he's going to be good at TV, man.
1: Joe Ovius is joining us from Raleigh, North Carolina, Stanley Cup Finals, Game 2. It's late over there. Drunkle Sam writes in, I think Joe is my econ 101 professor at college, also saying, where do those steps behind you go? I believe that's where the gummy worms are. And a question I'm asking, this is our question of the hour. You've seen Good Will Hunting, where there's the classic scene where Robin Williams is telling us how he gave tickets away to Game 6 of the 1975 World Series, the Red Sox, to see about a girl. That's how I'm feeling right now, Joe, because I had credentials for tonight, mm-hmm. and I decided to host this show instead. And if the Canes come back and win this series, that's going to be one of my great regrets. So I'm glad I got to at least vicariously be in the building through you and you dropping by on the national platform. Thank you, Professor Joe.
0: Well, I mean, if you were here and they lost, then we know who to blame. So maybe you just can't come back.
1: Yeah, there's a Dave Doran joke there to be told. Ovius and Giglio, actually, you can find.
0: It was if the Canes, actually, Dave Doran's off the hook. For context important here for your audience. Come on, Josh. I'm not a national radio host, and I got to teach you freaking Radio 101 on context, my dude.
1: It was more just a line at the end.
0: Are you up against the break? How much time do you have here?
1: I got 30 seconds.
0: Okay, 30 seconds. Dave Doran, NC State football coach. NC State fans are very much like over Dave Doran, and they think he has this like bad mojo. So he cranks the siren up until game 1 of the Stanley Cup final. the only game the Canes lost was the one where Dave Doran cranked the siren here at home. So State fans were mad. Like, of course it's Dave Doran's fault. But Dave Doran's off the hook. Here's the reason why. If the Canes don't get this done, Bill Belichick's touched the Stanley Cup. You don't touch the Stanley Cup. They brought the cup to Belichick's office in Chapel Hill. Why? I don't freaking know. I guess they wanted the visual of all his Super Bowl championships with the Stanley Cup. And then he's touching it. And it's like, dude, you don't touch the cup. So if they lose, it's on Belichick.
1: That's exactly right. Joe Ovius, thank you so much for doing this. You get some sleep. I really do appreciate you spending the time.
0: Bye, Joe. You're the best.
1: There he goes. Joe Ovius joining us from Raleigh, America. Canes evening the series. But the question that we're asking is the one related to that. What's the game you're supposed to be at? What's the game that you decided to forego for whatever reason and you have regret about it years later? Because I think that's how I'm going to feel tonight. 310-840-4910 if you want. And in addition to that, there is this perception that we can just crown the L.A. Rams now Super Bowl champs. This week, the big news, Myles Garrett is now an L.A. Ram. But are we even sure we should crown him in the NFC West? That's next on Westwood One Sports Night. By the way,
2: the cover star of Madden NFL 27 has been released, and it's Chicago Bears quarterback Caleb Williams. Yo, fans in the Windy City, is this a good thing? The third-year quarterback is on Madden Curse Watch, Westwood One Sports.
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21: It's been a good day across the area. We're looking forward tonight to be partly cloudy. We do have a few isolated showers and thunder showers have been down southeast of Tulsa. A few of those could try to make a little run at us over the next hour or two, but overall, partly cloudy night and quiet, 71. Tomorrow, warm day, 88, south winds 10 to 20. And then by the time we get to Saturday, a chance of thunderstorms popping up at 40% in the afternoon, a high temperature in the mid 80s, but falling temperatures near the bigger thunderstorms. Good chance of rain on Sunday. From the Bob Mills Weather Center, I'm meteorologist Travis Meyer.
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0: is Westwood One Sports Night. Here's Josh Graham.
1: Ever since Myles Garrett was traded from the Browns to the Rams, there's been a coronation all throughout the week. Give them the Super Bowl now. Congratulations. In your home stadium, Valentine's Day 2027. The Rams are going to win it all because who's going to stop all that talent on Los Angeles' roster? But what if it isn't wise to bet on LA to win it all? Or to go a step further, even to win their own division? Perhaps we're jumping the shark here and reacting a little bit too strongly here in the summer months. Don't crown the LA Rams yet. It's not even a guarantee they win the NFC West. Are we just going to forget that the Super Bowl champion Seattle Seahawks occupy the West? What makes us think that Seattle is going to be that much worse than what we saw when they dominated the sport? That Seattle shouldn't be a favorite to defend its crown. Kenneth Walker means that much when you already have Zach Charbonnet? And the heart of the squad retained, JSN, Devin Witherspoon, Leonard Williams, and you could keep going down and down the list. They didn't just beat teams. They demolished playoff squads. They dump-trucked the New England Patriots in the Super Bowl. Don't forget that the San Francisco 49ers finished with the same record of 12-5. Same record as the Rams, that is, 12-5 last year. And let's do a quick thought experiment. Why is it that adding new players to your team is so much more discussed and so much more sexy and tantalizing than bringing back players to your team? Here's the thought experiment. Let's Men in Black style erase any memory we ever had of Fred Warner and Nick Bosa playing in a Niners uniform. Let's assume they played for another team during their career. Let's say the Niners go 12-5 like they did this past season, largely without those two players who might be pound for pound the two best players on the team. And then this offseason, whether it's via trade or via free agency, the 49ers sign Nick Bosa and Fred Warner. And they're going to get George Kittle back too, who was hurt in the playoff game. Let's assume that those were the signings and trades that the 49ers made. How much differently are the Niners discussed? Oh, they're probably being talked about the way that the Rams are being discussed. So assuming health for those three players that we just mentioned, again, you can make all the jokes you want about the, what do they call it, D-Day? Is it the substation, the energy station? What is it that's out that way?
2: I think it's the energy station, the one that's blasting them with all the rays deteriorating their knees.
1: That's it. It's coming for Mike Evans next. And maybe Christian Kirk. Don't forget that those are pretty good additions too, but assuming good health, those players are going to be every bit as impactful as Trent McDuffie or Myles Garrett, you could argue. Bosa, Fred Warner, George Kittle, and the Niners finished with the same record as the LA Rams. So it seems kind of absurd to just go and give it to the LA Rams, and maybe this point should be the finest point that we make. Just know that the odds are not in favor of the betting favorites, preseason at least, in the NFL. Since 1995, the preseason favorite to win it all in the NFL delivered on those expectations just four times. Four times in over 30 years. those teams, Colts 2006, Patriots 2016 and 2018, Chiefs 2023. All three of those quarterbacks, they might be the three best quarterbacks of this generation or of this century. You can make the case that those three are the best. Two of them are dynastic quarterbacks. Are we really feeling that way about Matthew Stafford? And the LA Rams? Yeah, you won the MVP, but we sure he's going in that class. Nobody's close to LA's odds either, which is nuts. According to our friends at DraftKings, they sit at plus 550, while the next closest team sit at 10-1 odds or longer. So, you going to crown him? If you're going to crown him, crown him, as another NFC West coach wisely said once upon a time. Just couldn't be me. Just couldn't be me. The question that we're asking this hour, 310-840-4910. What is the biggest regret that you have missing a game that you were supposed to be at? Because tonight, going to be honest, feeling a little bit of FOMO, a little bit of fear of missing out. Was just talking to my buddy Joe Ovius from the Ovius and Gilio podcast in the building at the Hurricanes Stanley Cup win, coming from behind to beat the Vegas Golden Knights. That is my lifelong diehard team, the Carolina Hurricanes. And I was credentialed to be there tonight. I went to game one. I decided, you know, don't get greedy, Josh. Go to game one. Then game five next week you can go to. And if there's a game seven, God willing, you can go to that in Raleigh. Don't get greedy. You don't want to leave Denton Day in the lurch or Mondo. You want to spend time with them. You want to talk to the audience. You're going to be off for the weekend, going to a wedding in Florida. That flight, by the way, leaves at 5:10 a.m. right after this show ends, and then going to be with Eastern time, and then I'm going to be on with Drake Toll soon after that. Commitment to the program here on Westwood One Sports. And I'm just experiencing some FOMO right now, not being at the game. If the Canes come back and win the series, that's going to be the one that you point to. This game, oh, this is when it happened. This is maybe one of the most impactful games in the history of the franchise, and you could have been there. So what is the regret that you have? A game that you could have been at, you should have been at, and you didn't end up going for whatever reason. 310-840-4910, if you want in on the show. We've got our bets to hand out in just a little bit. Graham's gambling, we do that each and every show. This is looking and shaping up to be a special, memorable Stanley Cup final. Just look at the sheer quality of these first two games. Carolina went up 2-0. 2-0 on the scoreboard in game one. Vegas came back to win 5-4. Vegas led 2-0 nearly halfway into this third period. They're about to win. They're about to go up 2-0, winning both the games in Raleigh, getting a stranglehold on this series, going back to the desert. The Canes scored 3 goals unanswered to take the lead in the final minutes. And then Vegas gets a power play. They score to knot it up with about a minute and a half, 2 minutes to go. They go to OT. Seth Jarvis nets the winner. And this is probably the biggest overarching story of the first two games. Your stars have to be stars on the biggest stage. In game one, Carolina's top line, invisible. Until a late sequence where a forecheck allows for Andrei Svechnikov to squib a puck to Sebastian Aho, who set up Seth Jarvis, robbed by Carter Hart. And on the very next shift, Vegas scores Tomas Hertl what eventually was the game-winning goal, less than 5 minutes to go. Tonight, Seth Jarvis netted the power play winner for Carolina. So robbed in game one, Seth Jarvis scores the game-winning goal to knot up the series at one apiece. It's going to be a special all-time type of Stanley Cup if these types of games is what we get throughout. It's going to be a long series. That's always good. If you're one of those booger picker nerds who say, who care about TV ratings for some reason, even though the ratings for game one were really good and assume tonight were really good. Oh, these are small market teams. Just think about the TV execs and the ratings. Who cares? People did this with Oklahoma City and Indiana. That was a fun series. It went seven. Unless you're a TV exec or you work in the league office or you're an owner, you have market share in the teams, you shouldn't be caring about ratings one bit. Just enjoy the hockey because it is really, really good. The drugs, it's the good drugs, and they're hitting pretty strongly. In Graham's Gambling, we have a prediction for Spurs-Knicks Game 2. And those bets are next on Westwood One Sports Night.
0: The Knicks stole Game 1 in San Antonio. Can the Spurs even the series with a win at home? Or will New York head home to the Big Apple with a big 2-0 lead? The NBA Finals, Game 2, tomorrow night. Westwood One Sports.
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15: Warm and humid this morning. A steadier south breeze kicking in today. A high of 88 with a heat index around 94 this afternoon in the Tulsa Metro. The chance for a few scattered showers and storms continues mostly in far southeastern Oklahoma. Increasing rounds of scattered rain and storms Saturday and into Sunday. For the Bob Mills Weather Center, I'm News on 6 meteorologist Stephen Nairns.
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0: is Westwood One Sports Night. Here's Josh Graham.
1: Carolina Hurricanes even it up. Stanley Cup Finals. My Canes. Game 3 of that series is in Vegas Saturday night. Game 2 of the NBA Finals coming up Friday night as the Spurs look to even up that series as well. How great would it be if we get two long series in both the NBA and Stanley Cup Finals? That would be great. If you missed any of the program tonight, appreciate Joe Ovius joining us from Lenovo Center, home of the Carolina Hurricanes, after that overtime win. You can find it on the podcast, searching Westwood One Sports Night, Apple Podcast, and on Spotify. 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Like, comment, subscribe, all that helps us with the algorithm. D-Day, before we put the show to bed, forgot to tell you the craziest part of my itinerary. At 6:40 Eastern time, I'm also going to be a guest on the Drake Toll Show. So in addition to doing all of this and my vacation starting right when this show ends momentarily, I got a bird to catch to get to the wedding and enjoy the beer donkey and all in Orlando. But then I'm also going to be a guest from the airport with one Drake Toll to talk about my Canes. If the Canes would have lost, I might have just canceled the interview. Might have just done that. But since they won, I'll be happy to talk about it. I'm okay with that.
2: He's your big airport interview guy. He can be on video or just on phone.
1: Just going to be on the phone. Don't think I'm going to go the extra effort. I'll be a zombie.
2: That is true. You sleep on planes?
1: Depends how long the flight is. I have a layover, so it's a little bit of a situation where, yeah, not much.
2: Wait, there's no direct flight from Orlando to really sleep. Greensboro?
1: There's a flight back from Orlando to Greensboro, but apparently today there's not a flight. I have to go to Charlotte, and then it's a thing. How about we close things out by putting the show to bed?
2: Well, our story revolves around travel technology. It's not travel itself, but it's travel technology, and it's travel technology that has gone bad. You'll be stunned by this, because nobody could have possibly seen this coming. There's a very tragic incident in Dallas, an explosion in what looks like a residential area. That is not the story. The story is that first responders, Josh, could not get to the explosion in proper time because their route to the explosion was blocked by a self-driving Waymo car. And there's body cam footage of a police officer attempting to move the car and giving the car instructions because there's no driver in there and the car would not listen. And if you don't know about Waymos, you can't exactly just get in and start driving. That's not how they work.
1: No.
2: Right? Their functions are locked. They have to be unlocked. So this dude ends up having to like call a Waymo service person and plead with him to unlock the car so he could move the car so first responders could get to the scene of the incident. I'm ready to fire Waymos into the sun, which in fairness I always was, because the idea of a self-driving car, it just feels like these sorts of issues are going to come up more frequently because they're robots and they don't know anything. I just hate these things with a passion.
1: Me too. I have friends in L.A. that see, and maybe, Mondo, you can try this with the Waymos that are super popular out that way. Peyton as well. When a Waymo's driving by, maybe not like on a highway, obviously, but like just residential area, just take a step off the sidewalk into the road before going back just to mess with the Waymo. Just to see what the Waymo does.
2: Be careful. The Waymo might hit you.
1: Well, no. I don't think the Waymo is going to hit you. Now, don't put yourself, obviously, where it's close enough to hit you. But B, it has to register you from a certain mileage away. So apparently it's a fun game that people play in L.A. messing with the Waymos to make them stop or steer in a certain direction. Not, again, in like high-density areas like the highway or something, but residential areas, if you see one rolling by.
2: I'd be terrified. They got so many damn cameras on those things that they'll start to notice repeat offenders of doing this, take notes, put it in their system, and then that's how you get nicked. You step out on there, and then boom, there goes a kneecap.
1: All the movies were right, talking about where we're headed. I mean, it started 1968 with 2001 Space Odyssey. Stanley Kubrick was trying to warn us then. And then you have all the other movies since then. I, Robot, and AI, and Minority Report. All of them trying to tell us and warn us, don't... Terminator! Hell, Terminator told us as well how the world was going to end and the robots were going to take over. And we just don't listen, D-Day. We just don't listen. We just get in the Waymo. That's what we do.
2: Would never. I've seen them in D.C. before, and I just don't understand the concept of it.
1: So you would never...
2: No, that's not a feel-good story, by the way, either. Like, people died in that story. I don't know if the Waymo forced the death, you know what I mean? Like, I don't know if they would have been able to avoid death had the Waymo not been in the middle of the road. I don't have all that information, but there's no, like, a heartwarming, well, they still saved everybody. No, they didn't. They didn't save everybody.
1: That isn't a fun way to close this conversation at all.
2: But your wedding's going to be fun, so, you know, that's sick. Yeah.
1: Get to see my brother. I'm a great wedding guest. I'll be on the dance floor first, trying to get people going. Make sure it's a happening scene. And, yeah, I mean, versatile. You could sit me at any table. I'll make friends. So I'm a good Swiss Army knife to have at a wedding. Except when it comes to, like, people who are smoking cigarettes, like, outside. I don't smoke. So I don't have that in my bag where it's like, oh, you have a cigarette? Cool. I don't know. Do people still smoke cigarettes? I think they
2: do. I would
1: say
2: it's probably a good thing.
1: There you go. Well, I mean this with love, Mondo and Peyton and D-Day and all of you. I've got a plane to catch. Enjoy Denton Day for Free For All Friday and over the weekend as well. Johnny Ball Game as well. This has been Westwood One Sports Night.
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0: Yeah. That's it. The Stanley Cup Final is tied at one game apiece between the Carolina Hurricanes and the Las Vegas Golden Knights. Seth Jarvis on the ice postgame on his game-winning goal on ESPN. This is the stuff kids dream of. Seth, take it away.
1: Power play at the end of overtime there. Take me through the sequence from your perspective.
2: Our power play found our groove tonight. It started with Jordan in the third, and then there, I mean, just making the right plays, playing smart and being aggressive, and it worked out.
1: That third period, that sequence, their overturned goal, Jordan scores, they tie it. What was it like to play in all that?
2: It was a lot. We did a great job controlling our emotions. I think we never got too high, never got too low. Just kept responding, and that's what I love about this group is we always bounce back.
1: For you personally, how are you feeling about this series entering this?
2: I'm coming. Yeah, that was great. That was a step in the right direction, and now we got to keep it going into Vegas.
1: This group, like, why don't they get too high? Why don't they get too low?
2: Sorry?
1: This group, why don't you guys get too high? Why don't you get too low?
2: We have the best leaders in the world. It starts with our coach, bleeds down to our captains. They keep us humble, they keep us composed, and we follow their lead.
1: Tell me about your coach. You're down 2-0 heading into the third period. He addresses the team. What does he say?
2: It was all positive. It was sticking with our game, knowing it'll come, and Stanky did a great job getting it going, and Jangs with a great shot, and we just carried it on from there.
1: Best part of scoring that goal?
2: Winning that game in front of these fans.
1: What describe? What did it sound like?
2: That was the best feeling in the world.
1: Congratulations, Seth. Enjoy it.
2: Thank you.
0: That is, I've got chills. The crowd, the noise, the moment for Mark Stone, for the goal that Vegas had to tie it, and then flip that all on its head. Right, the lack of the vacuum, the air is sucked out of the place going to overtime. And then Seth Jarvis says, no, I got this. Postgame, the controversial challenge where John Tortorella, the head coach of the Vegas Golden Knights, says, I saw puck go in. I saw a goal. Here's what he told the media about not taking back his decision to challenge the play.
3: I saw a loose puck in front of Freddie. Our player stabbed it, didn't move the goalie, and it goes through him into the other side. I challenge it 10 out of 10 times.
0: That challenge that led to the power play led to a 3-2 lead for Carolina. And ultimately, one thing leads to another. Transitive property. Carolina wins 4-3 in OT. We will be joined at 6:40 Eastern time by Josh Graham, who was in the arena last night watching the Hurricanes win in dramatic fashion. But coming up, Nick Saban's in Washington, D.C. This is getting hot and heavy. College football is asking the government to write a bill to fix college football. Here's what you need to know about what's about to change and whether or not super conferences are on the way. This is Westwood One Sports and the Westwood One Sports app. Spencer McLaughlin, host of Locked On College Football on the other side. 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
13: Everybody has a smile story, those daily moments of joy that make you smile, especially when you're a child like 3-year-old Zena. Her smile is as bright as her future, but there's something you wouldn't know about Zena. She was born with a cleft lip, which can make it hard to eat, talk, hear, and even breathe. And she's far from alone. A baby is born with a cleft every 3 minutes. 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Thankfully, she met Smile Train. 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
15: Warm and humid this morning, a steadier south breeze kicking in today. A high of 88 with a heat index around 94 this afternoon in the Tulsa Metro. The chance for a few scattered showers and storms continues mostly in far southeastern Oklahoma. Increasing rounds of scattered rain and storms Saturday and into Sunday. For the Bob Mills Weather Center, I'm News on 6 meteorologist Stephen Nairns.
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0: Yeah, Kevon is wild. It's hard to tell you how good the 21-year-old is at softball, but if I can sum it up, collegiate player of the year, by the way, so it's not just me waxing poetic at random. She has never allowed a run in the sixth or seventh inning of the College World Series and pitches the College World Series year in and year out. Stunning, which I've never heard the end of that song. That's the first time I've ever heard the end of that song.
1: Curtis.
0: I kind of like that. Ba-da-da-da-ba. I didn't know it had a crescendo. I kind of liked that.
1: Curtis.
0: All right, do it again. Do it again.
1: Did a really.
0: Oh, my gosh. Texas Tech falls. Texas Hook'em Horns, the biggest winner would be the Texas Longhorns. Biggest loser, not Jackson Dart. The president. I didn't know the Jackson Dart thing would be 10 days, going on 10 days of controversy now, but it is. And the president in the Oval Office yesterday brought up Dart once again, who he needed to reemphasize is a very handsome man.
2: The quarterback Jackson is the quarterback for the Giants. He's a big, strong guy. And I said, how do you think you do in women's sports, Jackson? He said, pretty good, sir. He didn't know I was joking. He was not worried, let me put it that way. He would have been the greatest athlete in the history of women's sports. You got to see the size of this guy. Like a male model, and he's going to be a great quarterback. So,
0: you got to see the size of this guy. You got to see it. He's like a male model. He would be the greatest woman of all time.
3: Yeah.
0: Many are saying. And like, if that, you know, it's a Friday, so that just like, oh yeah, well, the host on there said Jackson Dart would be the greatest woman of all time. No, the host didn't say that. The literal president said that. I can't help you. I'm just quoting. Jackson Dart can be a biggest winner of the day with his big, big legs and his strong build. Ignore the hole. He didn't know he was joking either. He didn't think it was a joke. He thought that the president was going to commission Jackson Dart to go play women's sports. It'd be way funnier if genuinely Jackson Dart didn't know he was joking. If Jackson Dart was like, damn, I'm going to have to do this, aren't I?
1: I don't think he knew he was joking.
0: He's going to make me play for the Jiggles. He's going to have to take Addie's spot on the Jiggles softball team.
1: No.
0: You're okay. In the same. Wow, it did it again. In the same vein with the president here, are you telling me that you wouldn't allow Jackson Dart to be a Jiggle?
1: No. No, you got to have. Wow. There's just things that you have to have in order to be a Jiggle. You got to be able to jiggle it. You got to be awesome. I don't like that.
0: If Arch Manning wanted to be a Jiggle,
1: you can have my shirt.
4: I'm coming.
0: That's all it took. That's all it took. Biggest losers of the day, low key Victor Wembanyama. This is right there with how he opened the segment. Victor Wembanyama on his conversations with the wise old sage, the turtle from Kung Fu Panda, and one of the great NBA coaches of all time, Greg Popovich. Here's Wemby on his interaction with Pop after losing game one at home.
5: I haven't talked to him yet, but yes, he's texting me.
6: Care to expand on what that text entailed?
5: In the big lines, it was that I've been bad and that I'm better than this.
0: Pretty awesome. What did the text between you and Pop say? Well, in essence, I've been bad.
3: Yeah. Great.
0: Thanks, Greg Popovich, who has, pun intended, popped in and out of the Spurs facility throughout the NBA Finals and playoffs to help boost a San Antonio squad that needs a good little kick in the pants. Mitch Johnson, good coach. Led the Spurs to the NBA Finals, for sure, but having Greg Popovich still in the fold for San Antonio cannot hurt. Wembanyama in Game 1 in San Antonio. 38 minutes, 26 points, but 6 for 21 from the field. That's not good. 2 for 9 from 3, also not good. bulk of his scoring coming at the free throw line, 12 for 13. So 26 points, 12 boards, 3 blocks. That's pretty good. But you dig into it, again, 6 for 21 shooting on 2 for 9 from deep. Only 2 assists, very little facilitation, 6 turnovers from the alien. Didn't work out well. I think Pop is on the money here. Wembanyama was bad in game 1 and called out for such by the former Spurs head coach and NBA legend. Biggest loser of the day, Skip Bayless. The former Dallas Morning News reporter, Skip Bayless, longtime native Texan. That's weird. Native Texan, longtime resident. He tweets, "I hate typing these words, but congratulations to the Texas Longhorns back to back. I'm just thankful Arch Manning doesn't have Tegan Kavan's poise under pressure." The Texas softball team wins the national championship. Skip Bayless makes it about Arch Manning's shortcomings on the field.
1: I don't think he has any shortcomings. I think that he's perfect. I think he would be the best in women's sports. You should see the size of him.
0: Arch Manning? Better than Jackson Dart at women's sports?
3: Yeah. No,
1: it's so funny to me. It's like one of those things, you know, when people just get too old and, you know, they try to have a conversation with you and then they just start blurting out random stuff. Like, they just, like, you know.
4: I doubled the size of it, you dumb person.
1: Yes, like that, actually. Like that. Let's just go to bed now, Skip. That's okay. You could just say congratulations. You know, talk about Arch Manning.
0: Don't put Skip to bed. Come on. He had that one show, that one time with Stephen A few weeks ago. Still hanging on to it. And finally, the biggest loser of the day to culminate the segment. You really loved Texas softball today. Nyjah Kennedy, this is a Jeff Ketchum tweet. Nyjah Kennedy is truly a great player, but the reality is Tegan Kavan is actually the player ESPN has been trying to convince us Kennedy is. Addy, you're a UT fan. Knock it out. We've spent 90 minutes of the first 90 minutes of our 95 minutes of the show on softball.
4: What?
0: Yeah, bring it on home.
1: Right. No college football or no NFL.
0: Including the jiggles.
1: Well, that's a big thing. We won a game. But yeah, no, it's funny. It's just, you know, ESPN wants to pick their players. And we've talked about this. They've talked about Texas Tech and all the NIL money and stuff. And I understand why she is a player that you want to look at. First $1 million softball player, college softball player, all of these things. She's very good. I'm not discrediting her of that. But there's someone who just continues to dominate in the postseason, and I feel like that has to mean something here.
0: I think it does mean. It means a lot. And I called her the best player. She'll finish as the best player of all time. She'll finish the best player of all time. I give it to you. 2026, wrapping up her junior season. The pitcher, Texas pitcher, Tegan Kavan. At least she'll be the best pitcher of all time. Jordy Ball, one of the greats. My dad actually texted me a week ago, because I had said on this show, if Nyjah won the World Series, she could go down as the greatest of all time. And he texted and said, that's impossible. He's just such a softball guy. He said, no matter what, it's Jordy Ball, Jordy Fromm, Nebraska, which she got 2 rings with Oklahoma in the circle for the Sooners, fought back from injury too at Nebraska, 20 wins as a pitcher, 20 home runs. That's pretty good. And pregnant, and
7: big
0: 3 months
7: gooner.
0: Pregnant. You see the comments on that too? There's a post, you know, Jordy Ball did all this while 3 months pregnant, and all the comments were like, oh, you're invading her privacy. No, she posted a picture of
1: literally posted it.
0: The ultrasound. No one's invading their privacy with this. It's just she was like, hey, I'm pregnant and did all this pregnant. Yeah, it's pretty dope. 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Did the Spurs tie it up tonight? 310-840-4910. 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Behind Victor Wembanyama, the alien. This is Addy Bates producing. Curtis Poindexter runs the board. 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
7: Knicks stole game one in San Antonio. Can the Spurs even the series with a win at home? Or will New York head home to the Big Apple with a big 2-0 lead? The NBA Finals, game two, tonight. Westwood One Sports.
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22: Westbound on I-44 heading out of Catoosa from the Creek Turnpike toward downtown Tulsa as you connect up with 244. It's 15 minutes now. Southbound on 169, Owosso to 244. Expect 10 minutes with traffic. I'm Randy Fuller.
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0: is the Drake Toll Show. Westwood One Sports, the Westwood One Sports app. What did well, hold on. Why did you take yourself off the screen? What's all this about?
1: Oh, okay, sorry. I didn't know you were
0: going to
1: get that.
0: Level. Do you? Okay, so here's the deal. College Softball World Series, NBA Finals, NHL and the Stanley Cup. Can't call the NHL. I don't want to call it the NHL Finals. It sounds I don't. One of them's the Larry. Well, it's like if we called the NBA Finals the Larry O'Brien.
2: Green.
0: We wouldn't do that, you know. Like, we wouldn't call it the Lombardi Game. The Lombardi Trophy Game. Like, it's just a weird. The Stanley Cup, or Aaron Judge removing a rib for unknown reasons.
3: Big Gooner.
0: But in the middle of all of that, I think that, and correct me if I'm wrong, Graceland by Paul Simon is his best album. We're not going deep on this. I just need it to be known that Graceland by Paul Simon is it, could it be up there with the best album of all time? This is such a Rolling Stone thing. Like, Rolling Stone would look at Graceland by Paul Simon and say that's the best album of all time.
1: No, they'd be like, it's no Life of a Showgirl.
0: You really don't like Taylor Swift, do you?
1: No, not at all. Can't stand her.
0: It's okay. I'm not gonna be upset with this. I don't think most of our listeners would be upset with you if you don't like Taylor Swift. His self-titled album is also good.
1: There goes Ryman Simon is also really good.
0: Yeah. It's just Paul Simon's great. Still alive, too, by the way.
1: He's a little guy.
0: Did you see Paul McCartney? Paul McCartney looks pretty good.
1: I love Paul McCartney.
0: Paul McCartney, all things considered, he's a Beatle. He's a damn Beatle.
1: Breaking news, singer Paul McCartney is a Beatle.
0: Well, sue me. He's so far removed from being a Beatle that you have to remind yourself sometimes, like, damn, that's one of the founding members. And by founding member, I mean, like, well, no, there was the fifth Beatle. And he doesn't exist anymore. Because I think Ringo came in and took a spot.
1: Yeah, Pete Best.
0: So, yes. So it is technically Paul. Yeah, Paul McCartney is a founding member of the Beatles.
1: Yeah.
0: Is that his name?
1: Pete Best was the original drummer.
0: The second Paul McCartney, that's a good point. That's why he aged so well. This guy's like 10 years younger than the first Paul McCartney. Do you think the second Paul McCartney and the second Avril Lavigne came from the same lab?
4: Yeah.
0: Wuhan, China? Uh-huh.
3: Man, COVID came
1: what
3: from?
1: What does COVID, Paul McCartney, and Avril Lavigne have in common?
0: No one posed this predicament to the president. This is the stuff they put on that cognitive test. This is the stuff he's gonna hit. Blip. Yes, Nitro. We can't figure out if this is the original Paul McCartney or the stunt double. Sounds like a job for Curtis.
5: I'm coming.
0: They let Curtis in to sniff the memorabilia at the Beatles Museum in Essex. Paul McCartney's used underwear from 1964. They lead Curtis the stunt double to the current Paul McCartney body double. Remember, Curtis is nonverbal, so he has to signal somehow through the movement of his tongue whether or not this is the original Paul McCartney.
2: Comment.
0: And Blip and Nitro have a really hard time explaining to the world. They're trying to explain to the world that because Curtis moved his tongue north to south instead of east to west, this is not the real Paul McCartney. But
1: Curtis,
0: no one will believe them.
2: In cursive. Don't worry.
1: Curtis, just do the alphabet.
0: Spell coconut.
1: Just do the alphabet.
0: Spell coconut, Curtis. Curtis, and it's what's crazy is Aaron Judge walked into his appointment to get his rib removed, and Curtis was sitting in the waiting room. Was like, you too? Aaron Judge is 12:30 rib removal. Curtis is 1 p.m. rib removal.
2: Oh, we don't have medical here.
0: Out of pocket. It's worth it. It's worth it.
6: Ignore the hole.
0: It's not worth it to pay $7,500 out of pocket to go see an NBA Finals game at Madison Square Garden. 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Now, for Madison Square Garden, again, that is going to run you a total cost of $7,500 minimum to sit in the rafters. This is a fun, historic, I like it NBA Finals, and America seems excited about it. Good. It's good. It's better than, because I posed this a week ago, it's better than the results the MLB got from the Diamondbacks and just that grossness of the Diamondbacks and the Rangers, where no one really watched it. Like Spurs Knicks, people are watching it. They're dialed into it. It's fun stories on both sides. Two teams you root for on both sides. Pete Souza, who is PR for the NBA, joined the show yesterday and said the NBA needs a dynasty. They need somebody to root against, somebody to hate. They need some sort of main character or star. And, you know, they haven't gotten that yet in the 2020s. And it hasn't killed the NBA product. I think it's been fine. For the NBA, they haven't had the dynasty, the star. The Thunder could become that. They're certainly not close to that D word yet. Dynasty. No, no chance. Again, there's a possibility. But I don't buy that. And I think Pete is not overall wrong, but I don't buy that we need, have to have a dynasty, a villain, a rooting interest. I think parody, if that's what overtakes the 2020s, is, hey, that was the decade where everything kind of fell apart. It was chaos. There's something fun about that. There's some 80s NBA to that. Filtering into the 90s, where it's the Bulls and the Jordan dynasty, and then you go into the 2000s, and it's LeBron and Kobe. The 2010s, more specifically, you could say 2000s are Lakers, Kobe. 2010s are LeBron and whichever team he was playing for in the 2010s. Or Steph and the Warriors. There was always a story. NBA in the 80s had Pat Riley and the Lakers. That was the dominance. The 70s, you flipped around a little bit. Maybe that's the last time we had true parity in the National Basketball Association. But I think it's good for our sport. I think it's good for the round ball that the Spurs and the Knicks are in the NBA Finals. And I think tonight the Spurs even the series at a game apiece. Here's why. De'Aaron Fox is too elite to replicate his Finals debut that was a disaster. 7 points on 3-for-13 shooting. Worst case scenario. But his entire career, take you back to Sacramento, defined by lightning quick adjustments. More downhill aggression. You're going to get that from De'Aaron Fox. And San Antonio, 26% from three in game one. 11-for-43. Uncharacteristic. That's not going to happen again. They rely really heavily on floor spacing. That is to let Victor Wembanyama cook. And the level of cold shooting from a Vassell or Champagne is not, I mean, and look, as Greg Popovich is jumping into these practices, helping the team, helping them tweak the off-ball screening packages, the Spurs, they shoot 36% from three. They probably win game one. And I fully expect them to bounce back and do so tonight. Uncharacteristically bad game for De'Aaron Fox. Uncharacteristically bad game from behind the arc. And the physicality of the Spurs, I know that they're tired. They played so many games. I think the physicality of the Spurs is still there. Wemby looked a little run down, a little downtrodden late in the game against the Knicks. But what I think he understands, kind of the wake-up call of game one is, oh, we can't take a night off. More specifically, I can't take a quarter off. I can't take 6 minutes off. Like, I've got to go. And if I can do it for four more games, after that, I can take my ring and go to Cancun. Four more games. You look me in the eyes after 93 basketball games in a season and say, look, I know you've been through it. But four more games. 100%, and you're an NBA champion, that'll drive. That'll play. I also don't think Josh Hart was a rebounding machine, a hustle, an effort machine, but that was an anomaly for his playoffs. I think De'Aaron Fox progresses to his mean. The three-point shooting for the Spurs does the same, and Josh Hart regresses to his mean, and the Spurs win it tonight over the Knicks. When we come back, our idiots of the day, Westwood One Sports, the Westwood One Sports app. This is the Drake Toll Show.
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11: 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I'm Frank Lucas, and I approve this message. Because protecting elections and the integrity of women's sports in Oklahoma, well, we always protect what matters most.
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20: Everybody has a smile story. 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Especially when you're a child like 3-year-old Zena. Her smile is as bright as her future. But there's something you wouldn't know about Zena. She was born with a cleft lip, which can make it hard to eat, talk, hear, and even breathe. And she's far from alone. A baby is born with a cleft every 3 minutes. 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Thankfully, she met Smile Train. 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

0: heart disease, cancer, obesity were far less common than they are today. Just 100 years ago, Simon Mockling retweets it. Just 100 years ago, 1 in 3 children were dead before their 5th birthday. But yeah, 100 years ago, you're right. We didn't have modern technology. Whoops. Idiot of the day. People who make fun of Hunter Biden. He is on an all-time social media. I don't know what he's doing. He's on an ayahuasca trip. He's on one of those Aaron Rodgers trips.
1: I'm coming.
0: And he is on an insane heater on Twitter. He's just responding to everyone who tweets at him right now. Someone tweets out, Biden 2028, let's smoke the competition. Sound Dobad posts an AI image of Hunter Biden with a pipe in his mouth. Says, Biden 2028, let's smoke the competition. And Hunter responds. Direct response, son of the former president. I know this may sound petty, but I can't stand it when people put Photoshop a meth pipe in my mouth. A crack pipe doesn't have that little bowl at the end. This is why we can't trust AI. Please make the appropriate edit. Thank you for your attention to this matter. Hunter Biden got clean, and now he is on a rampage on social media, and it has taken the world by storm.
2: Anyway.
0: That is it for our idiots of the day. When we come back, Sam Bruckhouse joins the show. Westwood One Sports, the Westwood One Sports app. This is the Drake Tolles Show.
3: The cover star of Madden NFL 27 has been released, and Chicago Bears quarterback Caleb Williams. Yo, fans in the Windy City, is this a good thing? The third-year quarterback is on Madden Curse Watch. Westwood One Sports.
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15: Warm and humid this morning. A steadier south breeze kicking in today. A high of 88 with a heat index around 94 this afternoon in the Tulsa Metro. The chance for a few scattered showers and storms continues mostly in far southeastern Oklahoma. Increasing rounds of scattered rain and storms Saturday and into Sunday. For the Bob Mills Weather Center, I'm News on 6 meteorologist Stephen Nairns.
14: 1170 AM News on 6 Now traffic from the Classic Chevrolet in Owosso Traffic Center.
16: No problem westbound on the BA in between Broken Arrow and downtown Tulsa from Elm Place to the IDL. 15 minutes now. It's all clear northbound 75 through Glenpool and southbound 169 through Owosso. With traffic, I'm Randy Fuller.
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10: A muggy Friday with some afternoon sun breaks, a high of 88, but a heat index in the mid-90s around the Tulsa Metro. Some scattered showers and downpours moving across southeastern Oklahoma. Lows around 70, highs in the low 80s on Saturday. Rain and heavy thunderstorms more likely from the second half of Saturday through the first half of Sunday. For the Bob Mills Weather Center, I'm News on 6 meteorologist Stephen Nairns.
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5: A muggy Friday with some afternoon sun breaks, a high of 88, but a heat index in the mid-90s around the Tulsa metro. Some scattered showers and downpours moving across southeastern Oklahoma. Lows around 70, highs in the low 80s on Saturday. Rain and heavy thunderstorms more likely from the second half of Saturday through the first half of Sunday. For the Bob Mills Weather Center, I'm News on 6 meteorologist Stephen Nairns.
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0: of game two tonight between the Spurs and the Knicks, I got to get you a bet on that one. And it's a very simple, straightforward bet. Plus, our three favorite moments of the day, our three stars coming up next to wrap up You Better You Bet right here on Westwood One Sports.
1: The Hurricanes tied up the Stanley Cup Finals at one game apiece. Now headed to Vegas, Carolina tries their luck on the road. Game three is tomorrow. Westwood One Sports.
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0: 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It's the Longhorns' second title in program history, having now won back-to-back years. Westwood One Sports.
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17: Hot and muggy today across Green Country. Around the metro specifically, we have a high temperature of 88 degrees. Across the metro, expect a couple of sporadic showers moving through. Only about a 10% chance of a stray shower or two throughout the afternoon. Coverage and rainfall begins to increase as we go through the early morning hours of Saturday, extending all throughout your day. Scattered off and on rain showers continue throughout the day. Highs in low 80s. From the Bob Mills Weather Center, I'm News on 6 meteorologist Chloe Arroyo.
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21: Yesterday on the show, we brought you a story from the NFL
2: OTAs, where one team clearly is disrespecting a backup quarterback, and that would be Cleveland. The Browns have thrown all kinds of shade towards Dylan Gabriel. He's not going to be the starter. They're giving away his number. You know, Jared Verse shows up and he's wearing Dylan Gabriel's number, and Gabriel didn't know that they gave the number to Jared Verse.
7: Take my jersey. What's funny about that too is like someone had to make that jersey. Like there was thought put into that.
2: Yes.
7: And like someone had to okay that and make that. And like there's thought put into that. He didn't just go up and like grab the 8 with a nameplate not on it. Someone made that jersey.
2: Wait, you're saying he didn't just show up to the locker room and grab
7: an 8?
2: He's looking around in the locker room, sees the 8, walks up to it and pulls it off the rack.
7: And just takes it off the... No.
2: He's out there in the Gabriel.
7: Oh, it's so 8. Good. It's so good.
2: So that happened yesterday. Also yesterday, Kevin O'Connell, head coach for the Minnesota Vikings, he talked to the media, and I want you to listen to this, and you let me know, is this disrespectful to J.J. McCarthy? Here's Kevin O'Connell talking about J.J. McCarthy and the quarterback situation.
21: I think he's handled it really well. You know, he's been great in the meeting rooms. I'm spending a little bit more time with those guys and just the dialogue between the group. Obviously, the great questions you get from those guys as we're going through the installation process. And, you know, we have really guys that are all at different stages of not only their career, but their understanding and application of our offense. So there's many times where Kyler may have a question that, you know, mirrored a question that JJ had during his year on the grass last year and playing, and there's dialogue that comes. There's been tweaks to the offense that we've made off of some of those conversations and dialogue. But he's been great in the meeting room. He's been great on the grass, and as always, he's as a captain and a guy that helps lead our team. He's been phenomenal there as well.
2: Oh, did you catch that at the end?
7: Yeah. Yeah.
2: As a captain.
7: Yeah, former captain. Yes.
2: Oh, jeez.
7: Yes. Now, okay.
2: 9. Former captain.
7: Okay.
2: The team hasn't even, they haven't even had training camp. They haven't voted. Like, don't the players usually vote on the captains?
7: And that's the point. You can take it one of two ways. There is a fork in this road right here. You can take it as disrespect.
2: What if I want to use a spork?
7: That's weird, bro. Like, what? Like, they only has, like, the little... So you can't, like, get, like, a full piece of meat if you're eating meat.
2: You got a curve on it, too.
7: Yeah, and so, like, you can't get, like, a full piece because, like, the little pointy parts are tiny.
2: Right, back to the Vikings.
7: Okay, spork in the road here. Spork in the road here.
2: Yes,
7: okay?
2: the spork in the road.
7: Spork in the road.
2: Correct.
7: Which I never understood the fork in the road because it's only 2. I guess a fork in the road could be 3, but, like, a fork is 3, usually 3 or 4. Like, anyway, never mind. Point is, you could take this as disrespect.
2: Yes.
7: However, most teams, I would say, don't have any captains right now because you have to vote on them before the season starts. So technically, they're all former captains. As of right now, they all have to vote on them. So they're all former captains. Everyone's a former captain. Was Justin Jefferson a captain last year? Maybe, but right now he's a former captain, technically. So, like, right now...
2: I don't know. If you're an active player on the team,
7: I understand
2: and you got
7: that.
2: The
7: I get
2: C
7: it.
2: On the jersey,
7: I get it.
2: Usually the C stays.
7: Okay, maybe.
2: Usually maybe. It stays.
7: It does. But I'm just saying, if there is a quarterback battle, and this is acknowledged as a quarterback battle, it's not a surprise that they took the C away until you earn it back. We already know they took his starting spot away because it's a quarterback battle. That we know. We know they took it away. It's not like it's
2: I don't
7: not
2: know
7: a surprise.
2: If that's-

0: is Chris Black and Adam Abdallah.
1: Could Baker Mayfield be on the move after this season? He's been fantastic for the Tampa Bay Buccaneers the last couple of years. He needs a new contract. Will Baker Mayfield move on after this season? Or will the Buccaneers commit to him long term and he'll be in a Buccaneers helmet for the rest of his career? Here's Baker Mayfield at OTAs this week talking about how the Bucs and Mayfield are not close on a contract.
2: First and foremost, regardless, we've built roots here in Tampa. We love the community. We love being here. They've embraced us, and we enjoy being here and obviously going to raise kids here. But, contract stuff, it's happening, starting, the talks and whatnot, but not anywhere close to what, you know, we were thinking. So would love to be here long term, and as of right now, that's not exactly the case. But I'm under contract for 2026, and the guys in that locker room, the staff know that I'm still going to be me. I'm still going to do everything I can to help this team win a Super Bowl, and that's, to me, that's the priority. Everything else will take care of itself. Obviously, yes, I would love to have a long-term deal done, but they know my deadline is as soon as training camp starts, we're not doing any contract stuff. It's all ball. So it's not up to me when that gets done by. But so hopefully before that. If not, then it's still going to have a good year.
1: Baker Mayfield at OTAs. Our guy, Baker Mayfield. We got a chance to hang out with Baker at the Super Bowl.
3: Friend of the show.
1: He was awesome. He was great. I like his attitude towards it. The moment that the season starts, he's not discussing the contract because it's all about ball. That's great. He deserves a new contract.
3: Absolutely. Absolutely.
1: The Buccaneers should commit to him long term. He's done enough to earn the right to be their quarterback for the next 5 to 7 years.
3: He absolutely has. He absolutely has. Now, the question is, what does he want? Does he want to reset the market? Does he want more annual money than Dak? Dak's the guy right now. Dak's got he's the $60 million man. Is Baker going into these negotiations and saying, make me 65? Is that what he's saying? Because if he is, I can understand the Buccaneers saying, not so much. We're not doing that. And then if I'm Baker, I'm saying, okay, I will go into this year and I will bet on myself. And there are teams out there that will need quarterbacks next offseason, because this happens every single year. There will be teams that will need quarterbacks next offseason. I'm looking right at you, Pittsburgh Steelers, that will need quarterbacks next offseason.
1: Yeah, that's true.
3: There, the Cincinnati Bengals, I'm just saying, if Joe Burrow wants out, just saying, they
1: Stop
3: might need somebody.
1: Stop putting it in their heads that the Rams are going to make a trade for Joe Burrow. Don't do that.
3: I'm not saying that the Rams are going to. I'm just saying that Joe Burrow might want out if things don't go the way that the Bengals want them to go to. You know, I'm not saying he's not going to go back to Cleveland, but the Browns obviously don't have a set quarterback situation right now either. There's a ton of teams that are obviously going to be in the quarterback market that are going to be very high in the draft, but they're not going to sign Baker Mayfield because they can just draft a quarterback pretty high. I think the Steelers make the most sense if he's going to hit free agency, because they're going to be most likely in the playoff mix right around 8 or 9 wins, maybe 10 wins with Aaron Rodgers. And if Aaron Rodgers decides to finally hang it up and retire, then you're not going to be able to draft a quarterback. And I don't know if this development of Will Howard or whatever is going to go according to plan. And Mike McCarthy might say, hey, we've got some money. Let's sign Baker Mayfield and give him the money. We can win with Baker Mayfield for sure if you're the Pittsburgh Steelers.
1: I'm guessing the number is 55 mil.
3: Okay.
1: Because if you mentioned that Dak is at 60, here are the quarterbacks listed at 55 mil a year. It's Joe Burrow, Josh Allen, Jordan Love, Trevor Lawrence, Matthew Stafford. Who doesn't fit there? It's Jordan Love.
3: Yeah.
1: He's 55 mil. So if you're Baker Mayfield, you're looking at that and you're saying,
3: I was going to say Josh Allen needs a bump.
1: If you see that Jordan Love is getting 55 mil a year.
3: Yeah.
1: And you're Baker Mayfield.
3: Yeah.
1: Don't you say,
3: come on, guys.
1: I'm better than Jordan Love.
3: What are we doing here?
1: Because like the guys directly below that drop off is down to 53 mil. And you have Jared Goff and Brock Purdy.
3: Yeah.
1: Baker Mayfield's on that plane.
3: Yeah.
1: Right?
3: For like, sure.
1: Mayfield is on that level with Jared Goff and Brock Purdy.
3: Yeah, absolutely.
1: So I would guess the number that they're hoping is like 55 or more.
3: Mm-hmm.
1: Saying absolutely. It's not close, I mean, last season for Baker Mayfield, 33.3.
3: Yeah.
1: So I'm wondering if the Buccaneers came back and they're like, yeah, we'll bump you to 38.
3: Mm-hmm. He's also pretty young. I mean, he just turned 31. So, like, for a quarterback, for his next deal, if they sign him to a 4 or 5 year deal, you know, something like that, that's not crazy.
1: Right. But you know what I'm saying? Like, if he's saying that the numbers aren't close and you look at the top paid quarterbacks in the NFL.
3: Absolutely.
1: Like, 55 a year for Trevor Lawrence makes sense.
3: Yeah.
1: 55 a year for Matthew Stafford, the MVP, makes sense.
3: Yeah.
1: Josh Allen, Joe Burrow.
3: Underpaid.
1: Maybe for each of them. I don't know. Maybe. But if you're paying that much for a quarterback, they have to do everything.
3: Yeah.
1: Right? Like, Dak Prescott and the Cowboys will find that out going forward.
3: Mm-hmm.
1: Being number one at 60. I agree. I don't think Baker Mayfield is going in trying to break the quarterback market.
3: No,
1: I don't think, even though I'm sure he and his team can argue that he's as good as Dak Prescott. I don't agree with that.
3: No. I don't think he's
1: looking for 61. I'm guessing it's around 55.
3: I think that he is, him and his agent, and this is why you have an agent, you're not doing this yourself. He is probably self-aware as a 31-year-old guy going in and not saying, I'm going to reset the market as a 31-year-old veteran quarterback and I want $65 million a year for 5 years. You're not getting that, dude. Like, you can say, I want 55. You can say even, hey, put me a little tick above. Give me like 56 or 57. You can say that and maybe get away with it.
1: Sure. I think he lands more in the Brock Purdy, Jared Goff
3: that's
1: level.
3: That's fair. That's
1: at 53,
3: very fair.
1: That makes perfect sense.
3: That's very
1: Lucky
3: fair.
1: Lucky Abdallah here on Westwood One Sports. Chris Sims has his quarterback countdown. It's out. Who's the best quarterback in the NFL? And there's a name not in the top 10 that I think is a surprise. We'll talk about that coming up next.
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6: Hot and muggy today across Green Country. Around the metro specifically, we have a high temperature of 88 degrees. Across the metro, expect a couple of sporadic showers moving through. Only about a 10% chance of a stray shower or two throughout the afternoon. Coverage and rainfall begins to increase as we go through the early morning hours of Saturday, extending all throughout your day. Scattered off and on rain showers continue throughout the day. Highs in low 80s. From the Bob Mills Weather Center, I'm News on 6 meteorologist Chloe Arroyo.
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2: Hot and muggy today across Green Country. Around the metro specifically, we have a high temperature of 88 degrees. Across the metro, expect a couple of sporadic showers moving through. Only about a 10% chance of a stray shower or two throughout the afternoon. Coverage and rainfall begins to increase as we go through the early morning hours of Saturday, extending all throughout your day. Scattered off and on rain showers continue throughout the day. Highs in low 80s. From the Bob Mills Weather Center, I'm News on 6 meteorologist Chloe Arroyo.
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1: Conservative, Republican, endorsed by President Trump, Frank Lucas.
2: I hear over and over to fight and protect what matters most. So I stood with President Trump and championed the Save America Act to require proof of American citizenship, to prevent illegal immigrants from voting in our elections. And as a grandfather to three granddaughters, I oppose biological males from competing in women's sports. I'm Frank Lucas, and I approve this message. Because protecting elections and the integrity of women's sports in Oklahoma, well, we always protect what matters most.
1: Frank Lucas has worked with President Trump against the woke, radical, DEI-loving liberals who are trying to destroy our country. That's why President Trump has given Frank Lucas his
3: complete and total endorsement.
1: On Tuesday, June 16th, conservative, Republican, MAGA, Frank Lucas for Congress. 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
1: Hey, Jim, let me guess what the phenomenon is. Come to find out, it is not exclusive to Portland woman, but it also includes Vermont woman and Maine woman. Come on, clean it up. Sign Mike in Temecula. Or Tommy being on the list of being a red ass. Wow. Hey, Mike, you're in Temecula. Why are you worried about Vermont woman and Maine woman? Bro, you're nowhere near them. You're in Temecula. Why is that a concern? All right. 1-800-636-8686. Horse. Hey, I love the way a horse, not only did he show up, but he showed up in his own branded merch. There they are. Jim, the crew that pulled that off. That's quite a crew, dude. There you go. There you go. That's how you do it, Lauren. How's that grab you, Orson Welles? You got color barred. Barred for life, bro. Color barred for life, fatso. Now you're done. For life, for life, for life. Nice job, horse.
2: Now I'm done.
1: Hey, Todd, good job, dude. Way to pull that together.
3: Good job!
1: Way to pull that together. Good job. Good effort. All right, still ahead if you want to react to it. Hey, listen, if you have a town or you have a clone stock, they pulled that off in, hey, Tommy, was it Green Bay or was it the Northwoods? Where in Wisconsin was it? It was Green Bay. We had one of those in Green Bay and it went really well. We had one of those just down in Portland that went really well. We've had them in Cali. Listen, I'm here for it. If you can pull it off. Todd pulled it off. Now, he did do some things that he should not have done. But he paid homage to Silk and also to V and the Fee with the cardboard. And BB Smalls, poor BB Smalls got dragged again. I got your back. Frisco Mario, I got your back. I'm still a cat guy. We have not gotten a new cat yet. The Bake by the Lake. That's what we call that. Those stoners. Those stoners had the Bake by the Lake. And they pulled it off. That was fun. Nice job, y'all. Way to make it better. Way to make it better. All right, still ahead. I'm looking for ATPs. Ask the pros. We will have a week that was. Who knows? Some other things. I saw something that I'm really surprised that you clones are not on. Also, Dodger Jim may show up before the end of the week. Don't go anywhere. We're not done yet.
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13: Scattered showers and sprinkles hanging around the area here on our Friday night in T-Town. We're looking for a better chance of rain by morning at about 70%, a 90% chance of rain and thunderstorms off and on our Saturday. Not a washout, but not really a good thing. Temperatures tonight at 71, high tomorrow should only be around 80 at best. And then chance of rain and off and on thunderstorms possible for Saturday night into Sunday. Sunday's chances of rain will diminish by late afternoon with a high around 84. From News on 6, I'm meteorologist Travis Meyer.
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14: Southbound on Memorial on your way to Bixby. Counting all signal light delays, it's about 20 minutes from the Creek Turnpike to the Harmony Bridge. Both directions of 75 now are completely stacked up due to the ongoing road work at 96th and Jenks. With traffic, I'm Randy Fuller.
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15: From downtown Tulsa to Broken Arrow eastbound on the BA IDL to Elm Place, it's a 15-minute trip. Southbound on 75, traffic is trying to get through one lane available at the roadwork at 96. It's stop and go. With traffic, I'm Randy Fuller.
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0: nothing Brunson can't do. Oof. Sometimes I can sing.
1: That's good.
0: PJ, remind me never try to be Alicia Keys again.
2: Yeah.
0: Welcome back.
1: I like that.
0: Brad MGM tonight, Westwood One Sports. I'm Pat Boyle. Got PJ Glasser with me tonight, filling in for Brad Evans. 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All righty. It's just past 6:45 p.m. Eastern here. We got a busy Friday night in Major League Baseball. Let's go streaking.
3: We won a game yesterday. We win one today. That's two in a row. We win one tomorrow. That's called a winning streak. It has happened before.
4: We're going streaking!
0: Yeah! All righty, here we go. We got the glass man with us tonight, and he is red hot. 9 out of 10 on his appearances here on our show. We'll get to PJ in a bit, but again, the premise, we go around the crew. Everybody picks one batter tonight to correctly, hopefully, get a hit. Our longest active streaker is Brad, and Big Noise is off tonight, but he has submitted a hitter. I'll give you that in just a bit. I got 3 in a row. Monty, who's also off, he took the night off. He's got 4 in a row, and then I've got 3 in a row. Combs, 2 in a row. PJ looking to make it 2 in a row, going back to his last time on the show, and we'll see if Zach Kroll can get off the schneid tonight and get a W. I'll start us off here, PJ. I'm going with Chandler Simpson, the Tampa Bay Rays leadoff guy. You got Ryan Gusto on the mound tonight for the Marlins. I'm not even going to pretend to know who the hell that is. I think he just made his season debut. Was it his big league debut? No, he's been in the big leagues for a couple of years. made 14 starts with the Astros and the Marlins last year. But this is going to be his first start of the season. He's a starting pitcher, you know, in his two outings. I think he operated as an opener once, and then he pitched two innings and got smashed last time out by the Nationals. So again, Chandler Simpson at the dish, and he's hitting .278 on the season. But you look at righties, right-handers, and again, who knows? He might only face Gusto once, but against righties this year, Chandler Simpson hitting .301. So I'll go with the Rays leadoff guy in a game that could have a ton of runs. Give me Chandler Simpson to get a knock. All right, PJ. You are 9 for 10 so far this year on BetMGM tonight. Who are you rocking with tonight to get a hit?
1: Yeah, Pat, some are calling me the Landry Shamet of going streaking. We're going to keep it rolling. I'm going to take Lars Nootbaar to get a hit against the Reds tonight and Brady Singer. I know, I'm taking a Cardinal, Brandon. I'm sorry. Lars is 3 for 10 in his career against Brady Singer. He's hitless in his last three games, so I think he's due to get a base hit tonight against Cincinnati. If I'm going to be honest, boys, I really don't love the board. I like looking at divisional matchups, guys that have seen pitchers a lot, who have good history. So we're rolling with Lars Nootbaar tonight against the Reds.
0: And isn't it his season debut, by the way?
2: That I don't know. That's a good question.
0: Yeah, it's his season debut.
2: Okay.
0: They just activated him from the 60-day IL.
1: There we go. So
0: hopefully no rust. All right, how about this?
1: Yeah.
0: You're not the only one taking a Cardinal tonight. Brad is taking Alec Burleson for the Cardinals as well. He's 3 for 7 lifetime off of Reds pitcher Brady Singer. He's hitting .287 on the year. Yeah, so Brad's taking Alec Burleson. All right, Combs, you are on a 2-game streak. You hit with Max Muncy last night. Who are you going with tonight?
5: Well, now that Brad and PJ are both dead to me, I am going with Juan Soto. Juan Soto against the San Diego Padres. Doesn't have a whole lot of at-bats versus Michael King, but does have a .302 career average with 29 hits in 25 games against the San Diego Padres lifetime.
0: There you go. And then finally, Zach Kroll filling in for our guy Monty tonight. He's going Riley Green of the Detroit Tigers against the Seattle Mariners. So there you go. I got Chandler Simpson. Brad's going with Alec Burleson. PJ's going with Lars Nootbaar. Combs going with Juan Soto, and Zach is going with Riley Green. All right, when we come back, we'll dive deeper into the NBA Finals Game 2. I'm Pat Boyle. PJ Glasser's with me. This is BetMGM
3: tonight.
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9: 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I'm Pat Boyle. I got the Glass Man with me tonight. PJ Glassler's in for Brad Evans. And we are brought to you by BetMGM. 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Please gamble responsibly. Hour number three of this Friday night show kicks off.